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3: News this hour from Town Hall. I'm Keith Peters in Washington. Another round of sweltering heat is in store for much of the U.S. this week.
4: The National Weather Service predicting more than 90 temperature records across the country will be tied or broken this week. Believe it or not, most of those records will be broken in the overnight hours when it's supposed to cool down. Cities in the Midwest and Northeast, best known for record-breaking cold, likely to see record-setting nighttime temperatures. These places include Fargo, North Dakota, International Falls, Minnesota, and Portland, Maine.
3: Correspondent Laura Winters reporting. President Trump is weighing in on speculation surrounding Senator Lindsey Graham's death, Willie Nelson reports.
5: President Trump pushed back on speculation surrounding Senator Lindsey Graham's death and questioned whether federal investigators should be spending time on the matter.
6: So I don't see a lot of evil there. I know there's all sorts of conspiracy theories going along, and I think the FBI is wasting their time if they're doing it.
5: The president says Senator Lindsey Graham leaves behind a lasting legacy of public service. Willie Nelson, the White House.
3: A bipartisan group of senators introduced a bill championed by Senator Lindsey Graham that would impose sanctions on top Russian figures and heavy tariffs on the biggest buyers of Russian oil. Connecticut Senator Richard Blumenthal says Lindsey Graham was excited about the prospect of the Russian sanctions bill finally becoming reality.
7: Ukraine is turning the tide. We're meeting the moment with scorching sanctions legislation that will help to stop the flow of revenue to Putin's war machine from purchase of Russian oil and gas. And he was ecstatic about that progress.
3: On Wall Street, the Dow up by 9 points. The Nasdaq rose 233. The S&P 500 advanced 28. More on these stories at townhall.com.
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3: Tough times for some dairy farmers in Vermont. Correspondent Jason Walker reports.
9: That's because some dairy processors gave up on the state. A recent wave of dairy plant closures highlighting pressures like high cost and aging infrastructure. Vermont dairy farms face an $8.65 loss per 100 pounds of milk, while California and Texas farmers are seeing profits. Elected officials are seeking reforms to support the industry, but the future remains very uncertain. Jason Walker reporting.
3: New York is blocking new large data centers that fuel artificial intelligence for up to a year to protect the environment and energy grid. Governor Kathy Hochul signed an executive order Tuesday for the country's first statewide moratorium on hyperscale data centers. News and analysis at townhall.com. From Washington, I'm Keith Peters. British counter-terror police say former politician and reality TV contestant Anne Widdecombe was the victim of a targeted attack. Charles de Ledesma reports.
10: Lawrence Taylor, head of National Counterterrorism Policing, says authorities are investigating the planning and motivation behind what he calls a targeted attack on the former politician and reality TV contestant Anne Widdecombe. A 28-year-old man remains in custody on suspicion of murder and terror crimes. Widdecombe, who is 78, was a prominent voice in British politics, known for her socially conservative views. Police believe she was attacked on Wednesday afternoon and found dead the next day in her rural home in southwest England. Authorities have not disclosed the cause of death, only noting she sustained serious injuries. I'm Charles Ledesma.
3: More on these stories available at townhall.com.
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12: We'll see a few clouds around tonight, a low dropping down to 71. Some scattered storms look possible Wednesday, highs around 90, heat index levels in the mid-90s. Thursday, the potential is there for a few scattered storms, otherwise mainly sunny. Lows around 70, afternoon highs back up around 90. I'm meteorologist Mark Thibodeau.
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14: They need to get some new candidates. 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
14: Welcome back to the program. Dana Lash with you. We're at the top of the second hour. And if you missed anything, you can always go back to the podcast. Make sure you check out the Substack chapter and verse, all kinds of good stuff up there. All right. So to start with, we have been getting through a lot of this international, I would say, you know, geopolitical issues with the Middle East. This was a very interesting cut for Marco Rubio, because this argument's now starting to pop up. And I saw this yesterday as it pertains to the International Criminal Court. Now, the International Criminal Court, the left loves it. The left loves the idea of other nations being able to render authority or make rulings or determinations, people that we don't elect, that some of whom have never been to the United States ever, but they want to basically deliver court opinions that we're supposed to adhere to, that flies in the face of Western jurisprudence. It completely throws away due process, and it completely obliterates representation. And the International Criminal Court, and I've been in The Hague, it's a joke. I mean, it's like filled with a bunch of tyrants and, they prosecute genocide and things like that other countries can't. I don't even think we should be prosecuting genocide. I think we should kill all genociders, but that's me. You know what? I bet you would have less genocide if you killed more of the people doing it.
15: That's science.
14: That's hashtag facts. Just saying, that's like 2 + 2 = kill the genociders, right? That's just, this is how it works.
15: I love math.
14: Math is great, Kane. It's a wonderful tool. But If you know, the International Criminal Court likes to go, I mean, they've said things about Trump before. They've gone after Netanyahu as a war criminal while turning a blind eye to all of the tyrants in the Middle East or in Jordan or in Turkey or elsewhere. They won't say anything about, they've never said anything about Chavez. They won't say anything about Maduro. They wouldn't say anything about the Castros, but by God, you know, they'll go after Netanyahu. But Marco Rubio was talking about this, and he is very, very smart to sound the alarm. This is cut one. Listen.
16: For 250 years, Americans have governed ourselves as a free and sovereign people. We choose our own leaders. We determine our own laws. And when we're accused of a crime, we stand for judgment before a jury of our own peers. This is the essential and indispensable feature of our form of government. It is the foundation of our shared way of life. But today, powerful people in faraway places want to take that away from us. They believe that they should be in charge of your laws, of your country, your life, and they don't care whether or not you agree. Halfway across the world, there's an institution that calls itself the International Criminal Court. Maybe you've heard of it. Maybe you haven't. But chances are you don't know the names of its judges, of its prosecutors, or its president. And you shouldn't have to. But as we speak, the ICC and its friends are waging a war against our country, not with bullets or missiles, but with statutes and compacts and the force of so-called international law. When the ICC was born 24 years ago, they told us that it was merely a narrow backstop, a global court that would step in to prosecute only the gravest offenses, things like genocide and war crimes, and only when a nation's courts were unable to prosecute them on their own. But the truth is, it was something far more radical and extreme. It was a global tribunal staffed by unelected globalist bureaucrats who claim their power is almost unlimited. The danger of this global court has only continued to grow. Today, it threatens every aspect of our political and legal system. Border patrol agents removing violent criminals from our country. American Marines risking their lives to defend our homeland. Prosecutors working to dismantle terrorist plots to attack and kill Americans. If we stand idle, all of them would be at the mercy of foreign judges thousands of miles away, facing the constant risk of prosecution and even imprisonment for the so-called crime of defending their own country. The American people never agreed to any of this, and they never will. Read the words of our Declaration of Independence. We fought a revolution against a foreign power transporting us beyond seas to be tried for pretended offenses. Independence is our birthright. We will never let foreign bureaucrats take that away from us. This administration will not sit by as the ICC and its allies seek to threaten our people. If they believe they can deprive us of our sovereignty, we will teach them the full meaning of American resolve.
14: Now, as you can imagine, the left has lost its mind because Rubio said this. Now, he's completely right when he's mentioning these. I mean, these are judges that you don't know. These, none of these people, you have no idea who any of these entities are. You have no idea. You didn't elect them. You didn't. I mean, we vote for judges here. You didn't vote for any of. Did you vote for anybody on the International Criminal Court? Do you know who they are? How are you America first if we're prioritizing any kind of decision making or influence on American jurisprudence by an International Criminal Court? I mean, that's the big question. And he's right in that it's being used as a way to go after sovereign nations that are simply trying to uphold their laws, protect their border security, things like customs and border and customs enforcement here. Now, there is this thing, it's a provision in the 2002 American Service Members Protection Act. It is a provision that is named simply the Hague Invasion Act. And what the Hague Invasion Act allows is for the president to use, quote, all means necessary and appropriate. That means everything from trade to sanctions to military, the whole nine yards, to liberate any U.S. citizen or allied personnel that has been detained by the International Criminal Court. So you know, we're not sending people to the, we're not sending them to The Hague. We're simply saying we're using diplomatic means to protect our sovereignty. And that's what this is. And I think it's, the timing should not be lost on anyone. Here we are, just fresh off of celebrating the 250th birthday of this republic. So this is a very nice reminder from Rubio. Very, very taxation without representation here. Except you're being told that you have to support the decisions of an international court, members of whom, many I know for a fact, have never been to the United States, ever. They don't know any Americans. I know for a fact that this is some of these people that comprise this International Criminal Court. But yet, they would be very, very eager to make, based upon the fabrication of quote-unquote international law, sweeping decisions that affect you, and they would demand that you abide by them, ignoring the fact that they've never been here. They don't know any Americans. They're completely unfamiliar with our laws. And so that's what Rubio was saying, that brick by brick, if necessary, to dismantle the ICC's reach, its capability of affecting the United States. Now, they can use, they have a number of things at their disposal that the left is purposely being stupid in ignoring. Like, you can use travel bans. You can expand any sort of sanctions. You can revoke visas of people associated with the ICC. There's many arrows in the quiver here. But he's demanding that governments, including non-member states of the ICC, leverage their own networks because he says it's, as he put it, quote, sovereign states over globalism. And we've never, and you guys, you know, perhaps just check your memories. Has this nation ever liked any kind of foreign power attempting to exercise any sort of jurisdiction over the United States? Have we liked that as Americans? Is that something that's in our history? Have we tolerated foreign entities trying to exercise influence over us, over our country, over our laws, over our policies? Do you know what is interesting? A lot of the people who scream about Israel are mad at Rubio over this. I have noticed a distinct correlation between the people who are screeching about Israel and saying, make Israel for whatever, or questioning whether or not you're America first because you like America's allies. I know, do the math on that. It's a mental abortion. They're very, very angry over Rubio doing this. Why would that be? Is it because the ICC as of late has been pushing Islamism? Is it because the ICC as of late has been pushing Red-Green Alliance, has been actively promoting Islamist countries that find Western jurisprudence offensive? I don't know. I mean, I just think it's very, very convenient that they are. I mean, look what they've said. For instance, just, you know, if not even looking at Gaza, they think, for instance, that Italy was incorrect for enforcing their borders. You know all of the stories that they've had. Let me pull this up. For instance, they were weighing in when Matteo Salvini, who's the deputy prime minister, was refusing to allow a giant boat of illegal immigrants from North Africa to disembark in Italy. You wouldn't want a bunch of people coming to your house that you have no idea who the hell they are, would you? No. So they were coming in from Northern Africa. He wouldn't allow them to disembark. And so they were accusing him of kidnapping and everything else. The ICC, their president, went after Italy. And they were disputing Italy's own legal authority to enforce its own immigration law. That's the kind of stuff that the International Criminal Court does. Their members, the ICC's president and others, they have been on the attack. They had a big fight with Italy over this. In fact, remember the last election that I was talking to you all about that altered the way that Giorgia Meloni was carrying on an international stage, and it was because they ended up losing to the left on a number of these legal referendums as it pertains to immigration in Italy. And a lot of it goes back to right over this. Italy's been fighting with the ICC for years. 4 years. They refused to comply with one of ICC's arrest warrants because they wanted to go after anybody that basically stands up against Red Green Alliance, any non-Islamist simp, whatever. They want to go after certain people, and they demand what the ICC wants to do is create a de facto international body of ruling tyrants to be able to boss around every other sovereign nation on the globe, including the United States. That's what they want to do. They want to create this de facto international, I guess, panel of and have them make decisions that affect policy here. I mean, this is crazy. They've gone after, for instance, they were fighting with Maloney just even as recently as February 23. I mean, this is the kind of stuff that the ICC does. They hide behind this veneer of saying, well, we prosecute for genocide, etc. Not really, though. They go light on a lot of these tyrants. They go very, very hard on leaders that stand up for their own sovereign nation's rights. They went after Conservative Party members in Germany. They were going after Conservative Party members in the Netherlands. They were going after Conservative Party members in Flanders. They were going after Marine Le Pen and others in France. These are ICC members, International Criminal Court members, that are running their mouths off about all of these other leaders and all of the other laws and all of these other sovereign nations. They demand recognition as a ruling, governing body. And what Rubio was saying here is, hell no. We will sanction you. We will revoke your visas. We will do everything possible to nullify your reach. And that's an America First position. That the people who are claiming America First here in the United States while screeching about Israel, interestingly, do not support. We have a lot more on the way as we move. 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
31: And now, all of the news you would probably miss. It's time for Dana's Quick Five.
14: So, first up here, we were talking about, I don't know why this is another headline again. Let's see. Parts of Montana were almost as hot as Death Valley on Sunday. Hey. That's kind of crazy. It's not really shocking, though. I mean, it is pretty dry up there, right? Yeah. High temperature of 115 degrees in July. That's what it was in Miles City in eastern Montana and Glendive. Well, it is summer, guys. Sometimes that happens. I know people get all freaked out over the weather, but it happened. Listen, the super rich, they're not just buying mansions anymore. Can we stop saying maxing? They're land maxing. They're buying all the things. Apparently now they're buying entire neighborhoods. I would too. I'd build a compound so nobody I didn't like could move next door to me. And so I could dominate with political yard signs. I absolutely would do that. There's a couple of different parasites going around, including one that sickened a dozen people, over a dozen people after a music festival in Long Island. It's a salmonella outbreak in Nassau County. It's cyclosporiasis linked to imported produce. Now, this is coming up domestically as well. We're going to talk about this because it looks like it's in things like bagged lettuce and certain cilantros, because they keep saying, well, people are getting sick from a parasite in food. No. It looks like it's probably the production of one particular type of food, and it's going out from there. And this case looks similar. It gives you bad belly, super bad belly. I'll put it that way. We've got a lot more on the way that you don't want to miss. 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
0: With SRN News, I'm Keith Peters in Washington. The U.S. military has reimposed its blockade of Iranian ports in response to Iran's attacks on commercial ships in the Strait of Hormuz. The U.S. first imposed the blockade in mid-April and then lifted it in mid-June, a day after the signing of the interim deal aimed at permanently ending the war. Another wave of U.S. strikes on Iran and Iranian attacks on shipping and U.S. allies left the deal in tatters. The House passed a bill Tuesday that would make daylight savings time permanent. Proponents argue the bill would provide more daylight during the times that Americans are most active. The Senate would also have to pass the bill before it could become law, but it's unclear if it will do so. On Wall Street, the Dow by 9 points, the Nasdaq rose 233. More details at SRNnews.com.
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15: We'll see a few clouds around tonight, a low dropping down to 71. Some scattered storms look possible Wednesday. Highs around 90. Heat index levels in the mid-90s. Thursday, the potential is there for a few scattered storms, otherwise mainly sunny. Lows around 70. Afternoon highs back up around 90. I'm meteorologist Mark Thibodeau.
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14: Welcome back to the program on this boring news day. Shocker. I know this is going to totally surprise people. Just this is headline so tiring. New York sees a dramatic exodus of millionaires. Whoa, who could have saw that coming? Oh my gosh, it caused nearly $11 billion loss in tax revenue. Oh my goodness, wow, we're so shocked. Wow, you elect a socialist and all this stuff happens. Oh my gosh, what did you think was going to happen? I think they should be forced to stay there. I think if you voted for him, you should be forced to choke on it. Stay there and endure it. I wouldn't let you leave. If Dana was president, I would force you to suffer under what you voted for. And you would be forced to, even if you changed your mind as a penalty, until the next election when you can rectify your vote by not making the same stupid mental abortion decision again. That's it. And then if you voted again, moronically, I would deport you. But Dana, what if they were born here? I'll find some place to send you. Doesn't matter. May not be where you came from or where your ancestors came from, but I'll send you somewhere. That I can assure you. So $11 billion loss in much needed tax revenue. Wah, wah. I mean, again, is anybody surprised over this? It's a day that ends in Y. Of course. It's the Citizens Budget Commission. And they said that Mandani's push to tax the rich is going to drive even more people. No, they tax them. They wanted this. Go and seize all of their income to make up for your ridiculous budget shortfall that's going to do nothing. It's not even going to put a dent in it. But go ahead. Try. People were saying, now, look, you know, you're going to supercharge this exodus of wealthy people, and he doesn't care. Governor Kathy Hochul firmly opposed an outright hike on the wealthy, but she's trying to seek re-election, so she's trying to have it both ways. People who have second homes in New York City, by the way, that's kind of a scam. This whole argument of, oh, they have luxury second homes. Usually they have an apartment in New York that they work at that's like a Cracker Jack box, and then they have their actual house that's outside of Manhattan. I have friends that do that, and it's not anything fancy. It's legit like a studio apartment that's over like a hot dog stand, and it smells like old meat all the time. It is pretty, but they consider that luxury second home. But a lot of people, because of the nature of their work, they do that. They have to do that. So the budgets are so bloated. they'd never think of, well, maybe we should go back to the drawing board, kind of take inventory of everything that we're spending money on and see if this is something that we should still be doing. That never comes up as a solution ever for these people. Never. They're like, well, just, you know what we need to do? We just need to raise taxes more. Well, what about let's go in, take inventory of everything we are paying for and see where we can save money and see where money can be better spent. That sounds like you're trying to cut things. Well, yeah, there's probably you're wanting to cut services so that blind people are going to walk into traffic and then people are going to die. And then there's going to be dogs abused in the street and babies are going to have no families. Oh, my God. I mean, that's like what you hear from people. If you try to suggest any kind of fiscal responsibility, particularly the leftists in New York. New York ranks dead last for competitiveness, according to the Tax Foundation. All these businesses have been leaving and going to places like Texas, Florida, Tennessee. They're not going to attract any other business. Aren't they? Don't they have like a real estate problem right now with commercial real estate? They can't even keep people in these spaces. And that's been happening. I mean, COVID contributed to it. I think fast tracked it, but these high tax policies also. The rent control law that they have, the green energy mandate that significantly raised energy costs. You couldn't pay me to live in New York City. If you said, Dana, we'll give you $10 million a year to live in New York City, I legitimately, with all sincerity in my heart, would say no. I don't want to live in a place that smells like piss and pretzels all the time. It's true. I'm not wrong. The green energy cost, the prices are soaring. It's getting to be as bad as London, where they'll come after you if you have an AC. It's getting to be that bad. I mean, it's just a matter of time. But of course people are leaving. They don't want anything to do with us. None of it. But he balanced about, how did he balance the budget?
17: He filled that gap thanks to Albany, thanks to the state of New York filling that gap for him.
14: Sounds like a bailout.
17: That's what it was.
14: Mm-hmm. Absolute bailout. Adam Sandler is apparently in trouble because he officiated Taylor Swift's wedding to Travis Kelce. And the problem isn't that Adam Sandler officiated Taylor Swift's wedding with Travis Kelce. The problem is that Adam Sandler's Jewish and he officiated Taylor Swift's wedding to Travis Kelce. So all of these brain dead simps are raging. They've been raging for a week now over the fact that he did that. And now his co-stars are having to defend him. I would think that he would be criticized because he took part in what sounds like a very tacky union where they had a raffle and they gave away things like designer bags, which sounds so gauche to me. You do a raffle at your wedding. That sounds like a fundraiser. That doesn't sound like a wedding. That sounds tacky. Dude, and I'm not saying this is a pejorative, but I'm from Ozarks. I think that sounds tacky, right? But anyway, I would think that when I first saw this headline, I thought, oh, they're mad because this was kind of, blue light special here. A little Kmarty, just the way that it was gone about. No, they're mad because he's Jewish. His co-star in Click, Jana Kramer, came to his defense. And she said that when everyone heard of his role in the wedding, they were like, oh, well, that's kind of an interesting choice because he officiated the nuptials, right? But people have been mad at him because he's Jewish. I can't even deal with this. Why are they such mental abortions? Why? I have no idea how he came to do this either. That is like something I did not have on my bingo card. If you had to pick who's going to officiate, by the way, she's 36 years old. They built a castle in Madison Square Garden that people walked into. Then they had a raffle for designer items. It's weird, right? It's kind of odd. That seems very corporate and influencer-y. But whatever. That's what they wanted to do. It's her money. They had him officiate and people were mad. I would say they weren't mad because he took part in this tacky thing, but because he's Jewish. And then people started kind of getting mad at her because she had a Jewish person officiate her wedding. Oh my gosh, Taylor. That is the level of idiocy that we have right now in this country. That's where we're at. I do think it's, I mean, how do they know him well enough to be like, dude, can you officiate our wedding? That's like, isn't that a step above, can you help me move? In terms of friend requests, right? It's odd that you would, I didn't know that they were that close. I mean, if they're that close, they're that close, but I just didn't know. So he's getting all kinds of criticism just because of that, or not criticism. You have a bunch of mouth breathers that are going off on him for that. You can't. Also, a couple of other things. I wanted to push this. So where's this at? Let me pull up this story. Okay. The Mitch McConnell thing. Have we heard from Mitch McConnell yet?
18: I haven't.
14: You think he's alive?
18: Not really.
14: I think he's alive.
18: I don't.
14: People were saying that the paper that he was holding in this one photo that they released, I was trying to zoom in on it, was fake, but I don't know. It looks like that could be real. I don't know. They had, it's getting a little hominy here.
18: It kind of is.
17: I saw one post of someone pulling up a photo of 3 or 4 years ago of Mitch and his wife, and it looked identical to this photo, only with a different background. So I think what they did was they used AI to create a different background, which is why the photo came back as AI, although those two people in the picture, that was a real picture. It was just a few years ago.
14: Yeah, they're saying that the one of him in the hospital bed is apparently, well, they were saying it's real. New York Post did a story on it, so did Washington Post. And they had a fact check saying that it was an authentic photo. I would feel like the Washington Post, because they hate Republicans so much, that if it was fake, they would have been like, look at this fake A Double Snakes photo. Look at this.
17: Yeah, the bed photo, I think, was real.
14: No cap.
17: Listen here, fam.
14: What's up, fam?
17: With him and his wife in the photo, that's the one that's in question as far as it being AI.
14: No, that's the one that's the one that Washington Post fact checked.
17: I thought the one in the bed they fact checked. Him
14: they
17: in the
14: said,
17: bed.
14: This is the here. Wait, no. See, look how crazy this is. This is some hominy stuff. They and they even had like a copy of the paper, apparently.
17: Yeah, he's sitting, I guess that's not a chair he's in? That's a chair.
14: It looks like a hospital bed, if I'm being real.
17: Well, his wife is in that.
14: Or a recliner or something. That looks like a bed, because look how she's sitting, and that's pretty high up. That's a bed. That looks like a bed.
17: Yeah, but that's the one with his wife. And that's
14: yeah,
17: the one
14: yeah,
17: they're
14: yeah.
17: saying was a few years ago.
14: They said that they brought in a forensics expert, an independent digital, I'm reading the article, an independent digital forensics expert that said there's no evidence that the image is fake. So the Washington Post sent it to a forensics expert. They fact checked it and they said it's real and it was taken on Sunday, is what they said.
17: So wait, am I supposed to now start believing the Washington Post? Is that what you're saying?
14: No, I think that the Washington Post, I think the reason that they were truthful with this is because there's a significant faction, not a significant, but a loud enough faction on the right that's a little nutty, that gets into every sleuth thing, conspiracy thing that there is, and takes it as truth no matter what. And I think that they like the divide, and that's why I think that they did this. But
17: I agree with that.
14: I also think that they hate Mitch McConnell so much that if there was a grain of truth of it being a fake image, they would have dragged him.
17: Well, imagine it being a fake image, and Washington Post is like, you know what, let's just make everyone believe this is real, because we know what the truth is behind the scenes and what the end game is on this. So why don't we just lull them until then?
14: I think Scott Jennings, I think a lot of people owe him an apology. A lot of people, because they're like, yes, it's real. I mean, clearly he's not well. And I do think that when you are an elected official, you owe it. You don't get to disappear like Mark Sanford going for some Argentinian strange on the Appalachian Trail, which, you know, and disappearing for days. You just can't up and disappear when you're an elected official. And so, therefore, I don't believe that they can invoke this respect our privacy. No. You got to let people know you're okay. That photo's fine, but we need something else. A video would be, unless, did he have a stroke? And he has difficulty with speech. That's something else to consider. Scott Jennings said this. This is Scott

0: or you can't trust anything he says, well, you guys can kiss my grits, as they say in the South.
1: Grits are delicious. God bless. Just bless your heart. That's all I got to say. So, the red checked shirt is the one that's real, where he's like in this chair bed thing. I think it's a bed because his wife is sitting next to him, and she looks like when she, you can tell she's sitting, but the bed is that high up. So I think that that's, looks like he's in a bed or some kind of a, like a recliner chaise or something. But that, this photo that you're watching in the simulcast, that is the real one that Washington Post hired an independent forensics expert to evaluate, and they determined it was taken Sunday, according to the metadata. Apparently, I guess they were even given that from the camp. I don't even know, but they said, no, it's legit. Now there are AI photos that are circulating out there. One of him holding up a sign is an old one, but that one apparently is legit. Photo isn't the same thing as a video though. I agree with you. And I do think that there needs to be a little bit more transparency. Is the reason that we're not getting transparency because they're worried about how this could affect midterms? I feel like we're very far off from midterms still. So that they can be like, if he's had a stroke, then just say that he's had a stroke. I mean, for crying out loud, Democrats have proven already that it doesn't matter whether or not you've had a stroke. You can run for office and be in office. They prove that. Although Fetterman actually turned out smarter than the rest of his party. We've got a lot more on the way as we roll towards we've got a Florida man coming up. As we move, our partners are bringing the program, the folks over at Chapter. They just want to help you out because Medicare can be confusing, and it's structured that way on purpose. They want to get, you don't care what plan they get you in. You'll get in the wrong plan. They don't care. As long as you're overpaying and undercovered, that's their goal. 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
7: It's his life mission to make bad decisions. It's time for Florida Man.
8: So a Florida man was arrested. He had launched fireworks from his car on a Florida deputy. Hang on, I'm trying to open this. And golly, can I just say, News Channel 8 in Florida, get your together and actually optimize your horrible, godforsaken website. It's a joke. It's 2026, people. Be professional. So a man was arrested. He launched fireworks from the car on a Florida interstate. And it was St. Johns County. They captured them. It's all on video. And they found the vehicle, pulled the driver over. The guy was like, I don't know what you're talking about. I didn't do anything. And then they tried showing him the camera, and he was still denying it, still saying that it wasn't him. But they ended up, I mean, they charged him with basically shooting a deadly missile from a moving vehicle. That's a legit charge. You got to be careful with this stuff. So we got this. Then also, let's see. I got another one. There was villages, but we're kind of out of time. If I don't get through this, I'll have it tomorrow. A woman that was arrested in 2019 in a raid is back in trouble again with the villages. Amy Sizemore, 49. I cannot believe she's 49. This time she got in trouble. Apparently driving erratically. She didn't have a valid driver's license. And then while they were driving the car trying to get away from police, they tried switching seats so the passenger could drive. That didn't go over well. Third hour.
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11: 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A call for more protection amid dangerous times for judges around the country. Bob Agnew reports.
12: Supreme Court Justice Amy Coney Barrett has told lawmakers that a sharp increase in threats targeting her and other justices is increasingly encroaching on their personal and family lives. Barrett, along with liberal Justice Elena Kagan, testified to Congress on Tuesday, a rare event for members of the High Court. With violence and intimidation on the rise nationwide, the justices are seeking millions of dollars to enhance security to help keep judges safe across the country. Bob Agner reporting.
11: There's been another deadly encounter with Immigration and Customs Enforcement agents, this time in Florida.
13: Authorities say a man running from federal officers in northeast Florida was struck and killed early Tuesday morning by a tractor trailer. The 28-year-old was among four occupants of a vehicle that stopped in the parking lot of a gas station and convenience store in St. Augustine. Police say that during the encounter with agents from ICE and Homeland Security investigations, the four fled on foot, with one darting across a busy road into the path of a semi-truck. Florida Highway Patrol spokesman Sergeant Dylan Bryan says the driver stopped and tried to render aid, but the man died at the scene. It marks the third death in about a week involving encounters with ICE agents. I'm Jennifer King.
11: There will be no turning back the clock if the House has its way. The House passed a bill Tuesday that would make daylight savings time permanent. Proponents argue the bill would provide more daylight during the times that Americans are most active. The Senate would also have to pass the bill before it could become law, but it is unclear if it will do so. On Wall Street, the Dow up by 9 points today. The Nasdaq rose 233. The S&P 500 advancing by 28 points with oil nearing $80 a barrel. More at Town Hall.
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11: 12 states are suing to block Paramount's takeover of Warner Brothers Discovery. Correspondent Bernie Bennett has more.
20: They argued in a lawsuit Monday that the $81 billion merger would, quote, extinguish competition in Hollywood and lead to fewer choices for consumers across the U.S. The Office of California's Attorney General is leading the coalition. It alleges that the proposed merger would lead to higher prices, lower quality, and less content for movies and the television landscape. Paramount maintains that merging with Warner would be good for competition. The company says it will vigorously defend the transaction. Bernie Bennett reporting.
11: A group of 26 Meta employees has sued the company, claiming it used artificial intelligence systems that disproportionately targeted those on medical or family leave for layoffs. Meta laid off 8,000 employees, or about 10% of its workforce, in May. News and analysis at townhall.com. From Washington, I'm Keith Peters reporting. A prominent billionaire has omitted a once close friend from this year's list of charitable donations. We hear more on this story from correspondent Marcela Sanchez reporting.
21: Billionaire Warren Buffett has excluded Bill Gates' foundation from his annual donations this year following disclosures of the Microsoft co-founder's ties to convicted sex offender Jeffrey Epstein. Instead, Buffett will donate about $6 billion to four foundations connected to his own family. Most of Buffett's charitable gifts since 2006 have gone to the Gates Foundation, but in March, Buffett told CNBC that he hadn't spoken to Gates since before the Epstein files were released in 2025. Gates has denied any knowledge of Epstein's crimes and has not been accused of any wrongdoing. I'm Marcela Sanchez.
11: More on these stories available at townhall.com. From Washington, I'm Keith Peters.
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1: We'll see a few clouds around tonight, a low dropping down to 71. Some scattered storms look possible Wednesday, highs around 90, heat index levels in the mid-90s. Thursday, the potential is there for a few scattered storms, otherwise mainly sunny. Lows around 70, afternoon highs back up around 90. I'm meteorologist Mark Thibodeau.
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8: We need to get some new candidates. I don't even care who they run. I don't care if they run a hobo. I don't even care at this point. They just need somebody new other than Word Salad McGee there. When we turn into an idiocracy, it will be aided greatly by the structure of social media and its use of algorithms as an editorial tool.
0: The Dana Show with Dana Lash.
8: Welcome back to the program. Dana Lash with you. We're at the top of this third hour. Do you guys want to hear a great soundbite? And by great, I mean Whiskey Tango Foxtrot. So Zohreh Mamdani is opining on why rape statistics have increased in New York. And he tries to explain it, and I want you to listen to what he says here. Go ahead and play
22: and
8: this.
22: What I think is important to know is a lot of the increase in rape also comes from an expanded definition of what counts as rape, as well as survivors coming forward for acts that took place years prior.
8: But is he trying to just, like, to subtract from the responsibility to reduce this? Well, a lot of it, you know, it's expanded definition as to what it is. So he's claiming that the reason that that rape has increased in New York is because of what constitutes that. Well, it's just changed, you know. It comes from the expanded definition of what counts. He got women to vote for him somehow. So just, you know, they're burning churches there. You've got rents that are up. People are leaving. Rape is up. Violent crime is up. Wow. Yeah, a lot of it's expanding from what counts as rape. That's just going really well for him. I didn't know that it had such a dynamic, ever-changing definition. I mean, it makes sense that Graham Plattner was able to get as far as he was when you hear this kind of stuff, right? I mean, what if you just stopped counting women altogether? I bet it would go away, wouldn't it, Zohreh? I mean, I wonder if it has to do with... I mean, I would be interested in looking and seeing, you know, some of the statistics as to who's doing what. I'm just shocked at some of the stuff that he says. He's going to probably get reelected, you know this, when he runs. I mean, I know he's like still early into his term, but he's probably going to get reelected. That sounds like a very, you know what this makes me think of? What was that cut on the, that was that soundbite on The View? It was Whoopi Goldberg who had said, well, I guess that's how, you do you define rape as rape? Or how, what did she say? She said something like, well, you know, it's got to, you got to define it, rape as rape. Or she was trying to dismiss something. But, I mean, that's a very Plattner-esque, I guess, explanation of what he's saying. I don't know. The bill that expanded the definition of rape, that was signed at the beginning of 24, so it's been a couple of years now. But the increase in 26... is not because there's all of these different definitions that are being filled or hit. It's literally because there are actual more rapes that are occurring. I mean, that's kind of weird. I don't know. I don't have any, this guy, you get what you get. You get what you vote for in New York. You get what you vote for. The law that Hochul signed included various, but I mean, I'm reading this. Can I just be honest? I'm reading this like non-consensual sexual contact. It looks into why would, I mean, all of this stuff seems pretty obvious. I mean, in any other context, that's already counted as sexual assault. So why are they acting like this is a new thing? Do you see what I'm saying? So it's not as though they've expanded anything. The stuff that they're mentioning here is already by every other state considered parts of that. It's considered rape regardless. It's kind of a dodge what he's saying here, because all of this stuff still counts as a sexual assault, and it's counted, but the literal, as you know it, sexual assault or rape, that statistic, that incident in particular is increasing. I'm not just talking about like statutory rape or anything else. That verbatim is increasing in New York. And he's trying to brush it off by saying, well, it's because all of these other, all of that, by, I mean, that's kind of, it was already considered that. That doesn't address the fact that this particular occurrence or act is increasing by itself, separate from all of these other definitions that are already in existence. Oh, Lorraine's got the quote. It was about Roman Polanski, how he wasn't guilty of rape. She said that. I know it wasn't rape. It was something else, but I don't believe it was rape. That's what she said. Yeah, that's very Zoe Mandani. Very Mandani. I'm just saying. The way that he tried to kind of deflect from that. I can't believe that there weren't the feminist cottage industry that didn't at least call him out on that. They've completely given up. They have completely abandoned their grift. Because anybody else would have said a statement like this and they would have been all over it. The Linda Hirschmans, the Gloria Steinems, the Jezebel publication, that literally is a publication called Jezebel. I'm not even kidding. That's where all the brain dead chicks that were so bad at writing, they couldn't even get hired at Hallmark, ended up cobbling together their Sylvia Plath-esque freshman diatribes over at that website. Man alive. All right. A couple of other things to get into as well. We got this. We've got, transgender actress Ellen Page, who changed her name to Elliot Page. And I watched a video of her recently at, I guess it was the Odyssey premiere, where she walked out in this weird, like, turd brown colored suit and looked like Martin Short playing a character. Anyway, she has this about the alphabet people and how it extends to animals. We're playing it. Go ahead. This is cut 20.
2: In terms of looking at nature as if it's some sort of cis heteropatriarchal structure is absurd, and that this, you know, gender binary that we've created is nothing but a quaint little myth. And I think, you know, her work and this documentary really, really shows that what we have been taught in school in regards to these structures, men being superior, women being inferior, you know, submissive or what have you.
8: No one teaches that.
2: It being this, yes, heterosexual existence is just completely false. And I think what's so wonderful about this documentary is it really illustrates, you know, why that information has been so suppressed, and what? How important it is for us to all learn about this, and how it's only expansive and exciting, all of this information.
3: I want to go to the gold.
8: The animals are gay. I feel like I'm watching a South Park skit. Her voice is really bothering me. That's because of the hormone stuff she's taking.
4: It's a myth, the heterosexual stuff.
8: I mean, I couldn't, it was hard to listen to her. all the hormones that she's going to like lose her voice is I guess to try to give her voice some bass. You need an Adam's apple for that, but you got to be born a man for that. So she says it's absurd to think, basically she's talking about how it's crazy to think that animals can't be gay. Are we so empty of responsibility in this life that we have to now project human ridiculousness onto animals? She was talking about LGBTQ animals. The T includes trans. Are there trans animals out there?
4: No, there's not.
8: But Kane, Elliot Page, though. The esteemed intellect of Elliot Page.
5: Look, you have to be more than just mentally ill when you're out there saying with confidence that nature doesn't have a binary aspect to it and that it's a myth of some sort.
8: Yeah. I mean, it's not, but it's not a construct. There's something that she had said there, though, where she said that, well, you know, we're taught that men are superior and women are inferior. Who teaches that? She has her own baggage about women that she projects and believes. She's so self-absorbed. She thinks that everyone, if they don't share her viewpoint, should share her viewpoint. If you're looking at men and women, and you believe that society teaches that they're superior and women are inferior, that is your own bigotry towards the female sex that you are projecting onto everyone else. I have never in the entirety of my life been taught that. The only place that I have ever heard that is from the left, particularly from the cottage industry of feminism. They've got to have a grift. Otherwise, all these broads are going to actually have to make sandwiches. So they have to have a grift. No one has ever taught that. I have only ever heard that from them. Ever. And they say it so much, you have to question whether or not they're the ones who believe that. Do they believe that women are inferior? Where are they basing this off of? No one says this. They are different and distinct. But one's different set of gifts does not mean that one is weak. That's like trying to judge whether or not a fish is successful as a fish based upon whether or not it can climb a tree. This is stupid. It seems they're projecting their own baggage onto this. And I've only literally ever heard that from the left. What did you ask, Kane? How have any of the animal species made it this far? That's, you know, the million-dollar question, if that was true. That is true. I can't. We got headlines on the way coming up here. And then we have a guest coming up at the bottom of the hour, our partners that help bring you the program. It's the folks over at Super Beats. 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
14: And now, all of the news you would probably miss. It's time for Dana's Quick Five.
15: I have to go back to this headline because this stuns me. This is a New York Post headline. I'm pulling it from 11 o'clock hour. I know that elephants never forget, but I never thought they could hold grudges. I thought those were just crows. You know, that's a real thing. Like, apparently crows, like, hold grudges and pass it on. I am definitely a crow. So an infamous killer elephant stalked a family and murdered four members 14 years apart. They said, there's nowhere for us to run. It is a notorious rogue Nepalese elephant that stalked residents, a family, for years. Killed four of this guy's family members. Shanichara Bhatt killed four of his family members 14 years apart. Two of them, even after they all moved miles away to escape this homicidal elephant. Juan's getting ready to show you this elephant. This elephant is crazy. He's got sawed off tusks.
16: They never forget.
15: They never forget. Look how crazy this is. This is the elephant. The nightmare began in 2012 when this infamous killer elephant, who I guess they call it Derb. You know how many people this thing has killed? 25 people. The death toll. It's a serial killer elephant. 25 people. Fatally trampled the guy's parents in this Nepalese town. He packed up, moved him and his family to safety, set up a new homestead 9 miles away across the river. But the elephant tracked him down. Burst into their home, killed his daughter-in-law, killed his four-year-old grandson, and he said that there's nowhere else for us to run. It's killed more than two dozen people since 2020. And what do you do for it? Wears a collar, so it pings its location. It has this like tracking collar, so it pings its location every hour, but that hasn't stopped any of these attacks. Kane's face right now. I knew you'd want to hear that one. That's crazy.
6: I'm reading this. I'm just blown away.
15: Right? I've never heard of an elephant that's like that in my whole life. That's wild. All right. So we got a family checked into an Airbnb. I don't do Airbnbs. I think they're weird. I don't like them. And they made a baffling discovery inside the Airbnb. According to the New York Post, they noticed something on the wall. It was a picture of their family that was on the wall of their little holiday rental. And it was their matching faces. It even like had like the bathing suits that they were wearing when they had, I guess they had their pictures taken on the beach. And it was their own family. It was taken 10 years earlier. And I guess the Airbnb person thought that that was going to be nice to do for them.
6: No, it wasn't intentional.
15: I know, but how weird is this? That's what you would think.
13: They say the odds are so, like, the odds of it actually happening are so astronomical, you can't even fathom the number.
15: Why would you have those photos in your house?
13: It was just by chance. This guy took an overhead photo of a beach, and her family happened to be on the beach.
15: Yeah.
13: Her and her sister, as they were kids, were in that photo, and it was on this guy's wall in the Airbnb for however long he's had this Airbnb.
15: There was in Australia, a family of five walked. They left their Airbnb in Perth because they checked into the house and then they saw a huge camera that pointed directly into the living room with a flashing red light, like the letting everybody know that it was on and it was recording. That's kind of weird. I don't like Airbnbs because of stuff like that. I think they're weird. I'm not going to stay. I'm going to do a hotel if I'm going to. I'm not an Airbnb person. Not at all. We have a lot more on the way, including Gen Z, all the crazy stuff coming up in the other generations. We're going to get into all of that with our next guest. Stick with us. 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
17: With SRN News, I'm Jason Walker. Trump administration telling Immigration and Customs Enforcement officers to suspend most vehicle stops after two deadly shootings in a week. Suspension is not absolute, and there is room for exceptions when executing a criminal warrant or working with partner agencies. Supreme Court Justices Amy Coney Barrett and Alana Kagan telling lawmakers that a sharp increase in threats targeting justices is encroaching on their personal lives. Testifying before House Appropriations Subcommittee Tuesday, they say judges and lawmakers alike are facing more threats and are seeking millions to enhance security. President Trump set to deliver a prime time address this week and says he will be focusing primarily on elections. He says without free and fair elections, you don't have a country. SRN News.
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23: Mom!
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3: We'll see a few clouds around tonight, a low dropping down to 71. Some scattered storms look possible Wednesday, highs around 90, heat index levels in the mid-90s. Thursday, the potential is there for a few scattered storms, otherwise mainly sunny. Lows around 70, afternoon highs back up around 90. I'm meteorologist Mark Thibodeau.
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6: 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Channel 347, DirecTV. One of the things that we have talked about a lot in this space as of late is this disruption within the right and the consequence of having an undisciplined coalition, for the lack of a better way to put it. When you expand your coalition, like if you're thinking about this in a parliamentary sense, which really hasn't been achieved before on the right in the United States, but we did it, you know, since 2016, but it's been very undisciplined. And when you do this, you have, you know, people that come in, and that's great. You want more people at the table. However, there are some significant differences that have created what we kind of jokingly call podcastistan and the woke right and all of this insanity that was really expedited right to the surface by the assassination of our friend Charlie Kirk. And in the wake of that, there have been a lot of people. I think every generation has to have its own members of the commentariat. I think the boomers, and I'm not saying that as a pejorative, the boomers need it. I think Gen X, I'm baby Gen X. Gen X needs it. Millennials need it. Gen Z needs it. Gen Alpha, I have no idea what they're going to look like. I think it's very important that they have their own representatives in the commentariat. They have to have people that they can speak to. And I was telling Kane on break, I'm like, I totally now get what Newt Gingrich felt like during the Tea Party days, right? Because he had all these, like, these grassroots people coming up and we're like, we know better than you. And we're telling him what for. And he did come around to it, like, in his defense. I get it. And it's very odd right now because we have all of this stuff with, you know, the Gal Sharptons of the world and the stuff that we see with podcastistan. And a lot of people have been very worried about Gen Z. They've been very worried about Gen Z because of some of the stuff that they've seen Gen Z say. And a lot of people are worried that they're going to get, that generation is going to get away from the mission that Charlie Kirk had set out. He set out to really, like, educate that generation, bring them to the table, and motivate them and plug them in. And there, I think more people have been fighting than doing. More people have been arguing than doing. And I happened to see this young man out on social media. And at first I thought he was AI because he sounded too calm. I'm like, this dude is AI. This dude was created in, like, a computer back room somewhere. And because nobody in Gen Z is, like, maybe with the exception of, like, five people, are this calm and rational and very rooted in Christianity. And it's demonstrative in how they engage. And it turns out he's a real person. Because this would be some really good AI. I'm literally looking at him in the monitor. He's got a new book out. Brylan Hollihan has a new book out. It's called Make America Talk Again. And he also wrote One Generation Away, How to Save Humanity from a Screaming Culture. This is incredibly interesting because, and Brylan joins us now via video, and he's real. He's not AI. He's just one of those, like, unicorns in Gen Z, right? They exist, guys. They do exist. Brylan, congrats on the book. Thanks so much for joining us.
7: Thank you for having me, Miss Dana. I promise that I'm real. I can pull some skin here. I know you're used to seeing Gen Z people on Twitter. If you got a big following, you must be a pro-Hitler guy or anti-Charlie's Legacy. And you just found a unicorn here that's a normal Southern boy that doesn't get too riled up when he speaks and doesn't have to scream to talk. So
6: God bless America. I love it. Your book, there's one thing that immediately stood out to me, like right from the get-go. And in this, and I want to start with this, because you write, talking about debate and talking about political engagement and discourse, you write in your book, the goal is not to enjoy being booed. The goal is to remain steady when it happens. This really stood out to me because we live, as you know, Brylan, we live in this political culture where it almost seems like the emphasis isn't on the action to achieve the mission, but it's on the fight itself. And it's very, it seems almost like a vanity project. Talk a little bit about this, because I know that this seems, because this theme is very present throughout the book, and I know you explore a lot of stuff in it. But tell me your thoughts on that and how that, you know, kind of went into you writing this book.
7: Absolutely. What I want my generation to understand is you can be a bold conservative without being a bitter one. You can be fighting on the front lines of this fight without screaming and infighting at your own party and without saying the most extreme things possible. And I think a lot of people that came into politics, obviously through social media, my generation, came into it with the understanding that it's about clips and clickbait and engagement. And it's simply not. I understand that that's a path to get information to the next generation, but it's not necessarily a path to grow the tent or to grow voters. And just because you can say something so extreme and radical doesn't necessarily, one, make you right, and two, make you digestible for our party, as we've seen some gross things said over the past year.
6: Yeah.
7: And I think a lot of what I wanted to make clear there is you are going to get booed, and it's going to suck. You're going to get the death threats. Keep walking forward. I'll tell you this. I started my political journey with a podcast in the fourth grade. I never received a death threat until the morning after Charlie's assassination. And I said that day that I was going to start speaking on campuses. I was going to start doing debates. And my family walked in and you know, read out some of the horrific messages that we had gotten. I didn't know what that was like. I'm a college freshman. I'd never seen that before. And, you know, local PD, you're advising that I have security walk me to class and this whole thing. And I'm trying to figure out what this means. And there was a thought in the back of my mind, this is it. I can hang it up. I'll walk away from politics because I got booed, because I got threatened, and I'll let somebody else fight this fight. And what I didn't do in that moment was walk away, because we can't do that. So to the audience watching, you're going to get booed. Keep walking into it anyways.
6: How, as a member of Gen Z, because you're 20 years old, how, because it seems that the incentive to engage in the gladiator, I guess, behavior of politics and to be as outrageous as possible, there's a lot of incentive to that. There's a lot of money to be made in that arena. Why didn't you take that rep?
7: Listen, I have morals, and I can't say that about a lot of our friends. In a world full of Candace Owens, I would much rather be sitting with Dana Lash right now. And I definitely am disappointed by some of the people who claim to be friends of my mentor, who claim to be fighting for his cause. And some of these big gladiator fights that we've seen since last September, sure, do they sell views? Maybe. Do they get the money? Sure. Do they help the movement? Absolutely not. And I'll be honest with you, as horrible as September 10th was last year, the one silver lining walking away from it was at least we're united. We're one big family. We've circled the wagons. There's been a funeral. We're all mourning together. So surely going into the midterms, we're all going to have each other's back and we're going to do this. And honestly, I've never seen the party more divided right now. And it's disgusting to see even on the campuses some of this vitriol that's being thrown up. It's about engagement and entertainment instead of actually working to save literally one of our biggest fights yet. I'm here in New York right now, and the socialists think they've won. They think they've won our generation, and here we are fighting inside about if we're pro-Hitler or not. While the socialists are literally taking over our generation, there's a lot bigger fish to fry than clip farming, and I'm glad you've been on the right side of this.
6: Yeah, clip farming, that's a great way to put it. We're talking with Brylan Hollihan, whose book, Make America Talk Again, How to Save Humanity from a Screaming Culture, is out and available wherever you get books, and you can find him as well on X and IG and all of that stuff. Tell me about Gen Z, because, you know, I see Gen Z, I feel like the loudest people are the worst representatives of Gen Z, but it seems like they're the ones who are sucking up all of the air in the room. But I get the sense that there are way more people like you out there that just aren't, they're not flashy for the sake of flashy. They're a lot more cerebral. there is a real intellectual mooring there. Talk to me a little bit about that, because you're in the trench with your generation. What do you see?
7: There's a lot more people, especially that I'm friends with across the movement and just the 10 campuses that I've debated on the last year, that can hold a conversation without raising their voice, without including a slur or a cuss word, and try to get some common ground with the left. Because isn't that the goal of all of this? When I debate with people, it's to try to win them over to our side, not to scare them off or to get a primetime hit. And I think a lot of people have to go into it with that mindset. I'll tell you a little secret. If somebody comes up to me and I can tell they're going to be a little aggressive by what they're, you know, saying, what they're screaming, sometimes what they're throwing at me as they're walking up to debate, the very first thing I do every time is, oh, man, I love that hat, or that's a cool shirt, or I like that sports team, too. Something to humanize them, something to be like, oh, I'm another human. We're both Americans. Before you shoot me, before you scream at me, before you throw things at me, understand that we're both humans and we can talk. That's the proper way to go into this. That's the proper way to have conversations with our peers, as opposed to just, what's the craziest thing I can throw at the wall and see if it gets me views?
6: How hard is it to do what you do? Because you're fighting against not just the left, but you're also fighting against the left's weapon of AI and social media. How difficult is that against what you're doing? How hard is it?
7: It's very difficult, I'll be honest. It's definitely gotten a lot more challenging now that we're a little bit more frayed on our side. And it depends on the day and the mood of people and what's selling clicks on who's going to be in your corner when you go into some of these battles. And that's disappointing. But I'll tell you this. The first time I met Charlie in the fourth grade, I had on a podcast. And the very end of the interview, I'm like freaking out and I'm shaking. And like, I mean, I baby fat. And I don't know what I'm doing. I'm interviewing my mentor. And I look at him and I was like, do you have any advice for me? Like, I just want to get involved. I want to help this movement. And he looked at me and said, the left will always out-fundraise you. They will never outwork you. You control how early you wake up. You control how late you go to bed. You control how many states you visit in one day. You have total control over how hard you work. And that means I think I've slept in my bed 10 nights this year in 2026, and I'm averaging 2 or 3 hours of sleep every night. But, you know, if that makes me AI, I guess it's AI, but it means we're working hard and we're trying to fight what's going on the left.
6: You better take care of yourself. Otherwise, we're going to be checking in on you to make sure you're getting at least 6 hours of sleep and you're eating protein and all that stuff. You're going to make us worry. Yes, now. We're talking with Brylan Holly. And final question for you on this, because I think this book is important. I think Gen Z, I think everybody out there, whether you're Gen Z or whether you have Gen Z kids or Gen Z siblings or even Gen Z grandkids, you need to get this. I think it's very important that they read a book like this, and you need to get it. What is the biggest, again, every generation is like, it's marked by a particular issue that drives them. I kind of feel like for Gen Z, it's sort of like AI and data centers, because I see a lot of, from my perspective, what's fueling a lot of the discontent with Gen Z is that immediately within the span of like 10 years, the entire workforce has been upended because of AI. Yeah. Kids that are going that, you know, young adults that are going into STEM or going into engineering or coding or whatever. Now that's completely flipped. Is that kind of like an accurate assessment from where you are? Is that one of the biggest shakeups in your generation?
7: Absolutely. You're spot on. And the reason for that is really our main concern would be the American dream and our inability to, say, attain that like our parents and grandparents might have been. Because of affordability, because of immigration, because of AI data centers, whatever it may be, there's this frustration that are you going to be able to live up to buying that first house like your parents did, to starting a family after college like your parents did, to getting that job in America, to live out this dream that you saw your parents and grandparents achieve? Is that going to be possible? There's absolutely frustration there. But what I want to be clear is not to be a doom and gloom a black pillar, and certainly not to be somebody that comes in here and just whines and complains, because despite the caricature of Gen Z that we all complain all the time, not everybody does that. But what I've been concerned, and I'll tell you two things I saw on campuses. The very first one, I think we were in Arkansas and we had just finished a Q&A. We were doing a meet and greet, and this girl comes up in the line and she's whispering to me, Dana, and I can't figure out, is she in witness protection? What's going on? Why are we whispering? And I was like, is something wrong? And she goes, I can't say my name too loud. I think I'm going to get kicked out of my sorority and SGA in my clubs and my classes because I'm at a Christian conservative event on an SEC campus. And I looked at her and I said, stop rolling over. Stop bowing to the

0: identity from a screaming culture by a very real 20-year-old Gen Z member. You're a unicorn. We're like, how is he this like moored with principle and intellect? I mean, obviously, I mean, you were raised, I mean, you know, not to be condescending, you were raised incredibly well. And it's just, I'm so happy to see someone in the next generation coming up that's that really has it and is moored in something real and solid and keeps them tethered so they just don't go with the wind. It is so encouraging to see. We'd love to have you back anytime. Please, dear heavens, get 6 hours of sleep at least. Now we're going to worry. And we're going to be checking in on you. Brylan Hollihan, get the book. Congrats on the book as well. And we'd love to talk with you again. Thanks so much. Good luck. God bless.
1: Thank you, friend. I appreciate you. It's all God. It's not me.
0: Appreciate you. We have more to come, folks, as we wrap up this third hour of the program. We're capitalists. God bless America. And we're glad to be able to tip the hat to the people who make it possible, like GhostBed. This is a great company that makes, the way that they look at it, it's not just that they're making mattresses. They're making health equipment. You got to think, when you're going to sleep, like Brylan needs to do for 6 hours a night at least, when you're going to sleep, you don't want to be tossing and turning or waking up stiff or having a very well-made mattress that's not supportive, because you're not resting and recovering that way, right? You're supposed to be resting and recovering. 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
14: Kane and I were all having a very interesting conversation on break after talking to Brylan Hollihan, because he's Gen Z, and we're like, why? Because it seems that Gen Z has the same kind of cynicism that Gen X does, but Gen X is more like meh, whereas Gen Z is take vengeance on everyone. And Kane made a really good point in that the absence of social media when Gen Z was coming to age in the 90s, Gen X was coming of age in the 90s, that social media repetition, the doom and gloom, if we had had that, we probably would have been as cynical as Gen Z. And it's that social media doom scrolling, and Brylan said it, the blackpilling, that is really contributing to that cynicism. I think it's fascinating. And the reason I'm obsessed with it is because I feel like that the Republican Party has no way of dealing with it. And they're just kind of out there trying to figure things out on their own. Don't you feel the same way?
15: Yeah. How'd we get the woke Reich?
14: Yeah, exactly. We're going to talk more about this here in the days to come. Today in Stupidity, Kane.
16: All right, Juan, this is Cut 13. Both self-described journalists, Nicole Wallace and Jim Acosta, discuss how they journalism. 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
17: I stopped carrying Sarah Huckabee Sanders briefings.
16: Oh.
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14: 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That's like not journalism.
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14: 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I will be back with you tomorrow.
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15: the power's out. 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
22: News this hour from Town Hall. I'm Jason Walker. President Trump delivering a primetime address later this week. Says he'll include a focus on election. Asking for a preview, he says, without free and fair elections, you don't have a country. The sister of the late South Carolina Senator Lindsey Graham has been sworn in to fill a seat 3 days after his death. Darlene Graham will fill the remaining 6 months of her brother's term. Supreme Court Justices Amy Coney Barrett and Ilana Kagan telling lawmakers a sharp increase in threats targeting justices encroaching on their personal lives. Testifying before House Appropriations Subcommittee, they say judges and lawmakers alike are facing more threats, and they're seeking millions of dollars to enhance security.
23: And those statistics sound abstract, but being on the receiving end of them is not. So I thought I would just share a little bit about how the threats have affected me and my family personally. They have required me to, my children, to think about and see things that children should not have to see or think about. One example is when threats to my life were particularly intense a few years ago around the time of the Dobbs leak.
22: That is Justice Barrett. Now, Justice Kagan says it is getting critical.
24: The Capitol Police Chief recently testified that threats against Congress are up 50% this year. The Supreme Court police expect a smaller but still very substantial 38% annual increase in threats this year, which follows a 25% increase last year. For some of us, those threats have come very close, and all of us live with the knowledge that they may again materialize.
22: Also on Capitol Hill, the House approving a measure that would make daylight saving time permanent. Proponents say the bill would provide more daylight during the times Americans are most active. Measure now goes to the Senate, where passage, well, it's uncertain. More on these stories, townhall.com.
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22: A prominent elderly American has been shot and killed in the Philippines. Authorities aren't sure what a motive may have been in the case. Officials do say the investigation is now getting underway. We have more on the story from correspondent Lisa Dwyer.
26: An American marine biologist was shot and killed by three men who barged into his house in the central Philippines over the weekend.
0: 73-year-old Kent Carpenter was at home with his companion Sunday night when three men with covered faces forced their way in. Carpenter's companion says one drew a gun and shot Carpenter, killing him instantly. They fled with a laptop, cash, and a backpack. Silliman University says Carpenter was an exceptional scientist who had collaborated with the university on marine research work and studies since 1976. Police are trying to determine a motive for the killing. I'm Lisa Dwyer.
22: 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Stocks up Tuesday after data showed slowing inflation.
1: Stocks rose on Wall Street after a report showed that inflation wasn't as bad as expected last month. The gains came even though oil prices continued to climb on worries that the U.S. and Iran may return to all-out war. The S&P 500 rose 0.4% Tuesday. The Dow added 9 points. That's less than 0.1%. The NASDAQ composite rose 0.9%. Treasury yields fell in the bond market following the better-than-expected report on inflation. Chip stocks and other AI winners rebounded. Big U.S. banks, including J.P. Morgan Chase, reported strong profits. A big drop in IBM stock kept the gains in check. Seth Sutel, New York.
22: A group of 26 Meta employees suing the company, claiming it used artificial intelligence systems that targeted those on medical and/or family leave for eventual layoffs. More on these stories, townhall.com.
3: My friend and I went golfing the other day, and as we were leaving, she says, "Hey, something feels weird on my head." So I took a look and found a tick attached to her scalp. 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
5: We'll see a few clouds around tonight, a low dropping down to 71. Some scattered storms look possible Wednesday, highs around 90, heat index levels in the mid-90s. Thursday, the potential is there for a few scattered storms, otherwise mainly sunny. Lows around 70, afternoon highs back up around 90. I'm meteorologist Mark Thibodeau.
6: Speech, Western civilization, and delivering common sense for the American people. 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
7: All right, Congress returns to work on Capitol Hill. Can the Republicans get a reconciliation bill together and pass it this summer? We'll get a live report from inside the Capitol. Secretary of State Marco Rubio moves against the International Criminal Court, and for good reason. We'll bring you Rubio's words in just a few moments. And yes, the home run derby last night in Philadelphia was awesome, and I was there. We'll have some thoughts on Cardinals slugger Jordan Walker, who pulled off the most dramatic comeback in Derby history to win the crown. Today is Tuesday, July the 14th. We broadcast live from New York City. On this day, 2025, 1 year ago today, broadcasting history was made when Common Sense for the American People launched right here on the Salem Radio Network. 1 year of coming to you daily on this radio program. We've had some laughs. We've had a few sad days. And we have covered the world, the nation, and the politics of it all as honestly as anyone out there. And that is the hallmark of this show. I will tell you the truth. I, of course, have my opinions. But never doubt, I will tell you the truth as I know it to be at that moment here on this live radio show. And that is the difference between what we do here and how a lot of other people choose to conduct themselves. In a world gone mad with conspiracy theories, conjecture, half-truths, made-up narratives, and alternative realities, We have only the truth to bring you here. And I thank you sincerely for your attention and your loyalty. Also, some other American history today. Singer and composer Woody Guthrie, born on this day in 1912. He made music for the common man, including this song, Cut 11.

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8: We are Red Eye Radio. He's Eric Cronin, and I'm Gary McNamara. All right, what may block this Saving Daylight bill?
9: Yeah.
8: This from Politico, NBC, and the Los Angeles Times. Senator Tom Cotton and Senate Majority Leader John Thune have vocalized strong opposition to adopting it.
9: Yeah.
8: Then there's the Save Standard Time movement. Advocacy groups like Save Standard Time pushed lawmakers to abandon daylight saving altogether, arguing that locking the clock on standard time is the only biologically sound choice for public safety.
9: Right.
8: And because the proposed bill allows states to opt out and choose permanent standard time instead, critics worry it will create a confusing patchwork of time zones across neighboring state borders, which that's why the airlines are complaining.
9: Yeah, right.
8: The airlines are saying you're going to screw up the scheduling and everything else for people. This is going to be a mess.
9: Oh, man. I can't imagine.
8: Every state can be whatever time they want. The time zones really won't matter anymore.
9: Right. In Texas, we're going to move to a 7-minute difference, an hour and 7 minutes. Because we're Texas.
8: And everything's bigger.
9: Yeah, it's just, we need more time. It's going to give us more time in the day. If you're going to do something, it needs to be one standard. You know, you keep the time zones in place. But, the, you know, like I said yesterday, there was

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6: As high as 94 for tomorrow. So that's a better chance of some showers and thunderstorms for tomorrow. That's all according to KZRG meteorologist Ray Stajic. We'll talk to him at 7:25.
7: Do you know who is running for what office in the upcoming primaries?
6: I don't.
7: I know. There's a lot of people. There's a whole heck of a lot. Even if you studied it, good luck memorizing it. 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It has all the candidate information, and also it also has all the ballot language. So for Missouri, there's four amendments that voters will be voting on in the primary election. And if you want to learn more about those amendments, that way you can be an educated voter. If you want to know what the ballot language is, if you want to read the entire amendment, you can. You can go to news.kzrg.com. You don't need to be Googling it. You don't need to be trying to find it and figure out, wait, is this the actual ballot or is this some AI-generated stuff? None of that. We have it all for you, all in one place, straight from the source, the Secretary of State, straight from our local county clerks, all of it compiled in one spot for you. It's the 2026 primary election headquarters, the Newstalk KZRG election headquarters. 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
6: I'm going to do that.
7: Are you?
6: Yeah. In fact, should I go ahead and do it now, or should I just wait until after we're off the air, you and me?
7: I don't know. Let's text us. Do you think Steve should do it now? Or do you think you should do it later? KZRG News Time, 6:45. By the way, you can always text us at 417-782-1310. All right. Got a little bit of unfortunate news for you this morning. Kind of interesting. But the Mexican government suddenly very, very interested in our deportation system that we have in this country. Yeah.
6: Interesting.
7: They weren't all that interested in, you know, our rules in terms of illegal migration in America. They weren't all that interested until recently when we started deporting a bunch of them. And then suddenly they got back. They got real interested in our legal system for deportation.
6: What are they doing about it?
7: Well, so this is actually more involving to or having to do with people that are housed in detention before deportation. The Mexican government now sending their lawyers into the United States to basically have some legal tiffs with U.S. ICE efforts, specifically in cases where Mexican migrants have died in U.S. custody. Now, Mexico, they began filing criminal complaints with state prosecutors in the United States over the deaths of their citizens. Again, the idea is that a Mexican national illegally crosses into the United States of America, is picked up by ICE, is put in a detention center, and at some point dies in the process,
6: right,
7: which is sad. I mean, this is 2026. It's a first world country. There's no reason that we should have that.
6: No.
7: Now, it's different if that national, that illegal migrant, weaponizes their car or shoots at the police or something, then that's a slightly different story. But if they're already in detention and they're dropping dead, there's something to be. I think it's reasonable to look into that.
6: Yeah, what's going on? Agree.
7: I don't think that's crazy. Got to figure it out. Yeah, exactly. We got to figure it out. I don't think there's anything wrong with that. But basically, they are filing now criminal complaints against our government and our government agencies, and they're filing it with our government and our government agencies.
6: Maybe we should retaliate, do it the same way, file complaints with their criminal prosecutors for sending us illegal aliens.
7: I think, honestly, Steve,
6: that'd be good.
7: I think that's exactly what we should do.
6: Why not?
7: For every lawyer they send our way, we'll send two right back. You want to play lawfare? Let's do it.
6: Are they sending their lawyers in legally or are they sending them illegally? You know, are they illegal aliens that are representing the illegal aliens?
7: It's an illegal migrant just in a suit and tie with a briefcase.
6: Yeah.
7: Yeah, maybe. Now, Mexican President Claudia Sheinbaum, she said, quote, "I don't think this situation appears acceptable to anyone. This is an issue for all Mexicans," end quotes. She's not very happy. And again, no. I get it. It would be one thing if it was an illegal migrant weaponizing a car and is shot and killed. But the ones that are killed in detention, that I think that at the very least is legitimately worth looking
6: into. I agree. But now, knowing our luck, Trump will put a tariff on their lawyers coming over.
7: Yeah, maybe. So anyway, that's sort of the 411 for you on that. What are your thoughts? Text us at 417-782-1310 or leave us an open mic message on the KZRG app. Moving on from there, might be difficult and frustrating news for you to hear this morning, but it's news nonetheless, and it's happening in the Four States area, so here it is. A man from Erie, Kansas, has been charged basically for attempting to entice a child to engage in sexual activity.
6: Not good.
7: No. Now, Erie, it's a little more than an hour northwest of Joplin, the Joplin metro area. But guess what? If there's a child predator, allegedly an alleged child predator, hanging out in an hour, a little more than an hour northwest of Joplin metro area, it's only an hour car drive to get to the metro area.
6: That's true.
7: So it really isn't that far. Now, the alleged criminal in this case is 63-year-old Richard Mitchell, who, by the way, was already a registered sex offender.
6: Interesting.
7: Yeah. So, you know, innocent till proven guilty, but clearly there's a track record with this guy.
6: Yeah.
7: Clearly. So apparently, allegedly, he requested a minor he basically was trying to set up a situation where this kid was transported to Erie, Kansas to hook up, which is disgusting.
6: Extremely.
7: So, yeah. Not great. And again, I'm sorry that we have to break that news to you that there are predators in this country and specifically in our communities. But I would rather this be something you hear and not like to hear, but be armed with the knowledge of, because we got to be careful. We got to be careful. I know that we all like the days where you could leave your doors unlocked and your kids could walk to and fro school or ride their bikes around town without a worry in the world, without a care in the world. But there are predators about. They live in Erie, Kansas, for instance. Not that far away. So just to keep an eye out, here's some free parenting advice. I hated this as a kid. So kids, I'm sorry. This is going to suck for you. But as a parent, I think it was actually a smart move that my parents did. If your kid has a smartphone, which a lot do, Frank, a lot of them do in 2026, do share location. And as a parent, you can track your kid's whereabouts. And let me ask you, if you think to yourself, there's ever a situation where a kid doesn't have a phone, not the case. That kid is married to that phone. That kid is going to be having it everywhere. You're going to know exactly where they are. Now, of course, if they're like kidnapped or something, the kidnapper might throw the phone away, but it is a great lead. It's a great start for police to have an idea of the last known location. So as a parent, have your kid share their location with you. I think it's great.
6: That's true.
7: I think it's a smart tip. KZRG News Time, 651.
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9: Number three.
6: President Trump reportedly toying with the idea of seizing Iran's Karg Island, which is a physically small island that serves as a major oil hub. Unless Trump can negotiate his way into ownership, this would likely require American boots on the ground.
9: Number two.
6: Big Red is number one once again. Chiefs coach Andy Reid was once again voted to the NFL's number one coach by the Associated Press for the fourth straight year. Let's go, Chiefs!
9: Number one.
6: The primary election is just around the corner. Do you know who's running for what? 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Get all the information on amendments and sample ballots and more.
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10: Here's your KZRG forecast. Already starting to see a few showers around this morning, maybe even a thunder shower. One batch that's passing through, probably south of us. It's still a threat into the afternoon. No severe weather expected, though. Clouds and sunshine in between and probably more dry hours than wet. That'll help us get to 90 with a heat index of 95. A shower storm early tonight, then clearing 70. Tomorrow afternoon, showers and thunderstorms return. Upper 80s will feel like 95. Sunshine 90 Friday. I'm meteorologist Ray Stajic in the KZRG Storm Center.
11: This summer, one backyard had everything. Burgers on the grill, kids running through sprinklers, fire pit glowing. Until the mosquitoes arrived. Suddenly, everyone's swatting. The dog won't stop scratching. The cookout moved inside. Fire pit abandoned. It was the summer that should have been. Until one family fought back and called Bug Away Pest Control.

0: It's hot out here.
1: 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It's over 90 degrees today.
0: I can't. It's stuck.
1: Your coat is stuck?
0: And I think it's giving me a rash or something because I'm itching and stewing over here.
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12: Expecting a possibility of some showers and thunderstorms today, mainly in the afternoon. Mostly sunny with a high near 90. That, according to KZRG meteorologist Ray Stajic, we'll be hearing from him at 7:25 this morning. Tomorrow, a little bit cooler, with another chance of showers and thunderstorms.
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1: News this hour from Town Hall. I'm John Scott. The U.S. has imposed a naval blockade on Iran and intensified its airstrike campaign in retaliation for Tehran's attacks on ships trying to pass through the Strait of Hormuz. Iranian officials said the American strikes Wednesday hit an Iranian army barracks, killing at least seven troops. Adding further pressure on Tehran, the U.S. Treasury Department issuing fresh sanctions against Iran. A call for more protection amid dangerous times for judges around the country. Bob Agnew has more.
2: Supreme Court Justice Amy Coney Barrett has told lawmakers that a sharp increase in threats targeting her and other justices is increasingly encroaching on their personal and family lives. Barrett, along with liberal Justice Elena Kagan, testified to Congress on Tuesday, a rare event for members of the high court. With violence and intimidation on the rise nationwide, the justices are seeking millions of dollars to enhance security to help keep judges safe across the country. Bob Agner reporting.
1: In health news, Michigan officials eyeing lettuce as a possible cause to a large cyclospora outbreak. Correspondent Lisa Dwyer.
3: 2026 is already the nation's worst year for reported cases. More than 30 states have reported infections. Michigan has more than 3,300 cases. Officials there say early information points to lettuce or salad greens as a possible culprit. Michigan officials advise consumers to buy whole heads of lettuce, discard the outer layers, and thoroughly wash what's left. They also suggest avoiding bagged lettuce and pre-mixed salad kits. Cyclospora is a microscopic parasite that commonly causes watery diarrhea. I'm Lisa Dwyer.
1: Heavy downpours in South Texas washed out highways and stranded motorists Tuesday. Forecasters warned that a threat of more severe weather could bring dangerous flooding. Governor Greg Abbott declared a disaster. More from townhall.com.
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4: 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Your complete forecast with KZRG meteorologist Ray Stajic. Following sports, that'll be at 7:08. Mixture of sun and clouds and some scattered areas of light rain, mostly in southeast Kansas. 70 in Neosho, 73 in Pittsburgh. 75 in Carl Junction, 75 in Joplin. 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Suing the city of Carthage.
5: The former superintendent at the Carthage Municipal Golf Course also suing several current and former city officials in federal court as Aaron Borland claims he was falsely accused of accepting vendor kickbacks, forced to resign in 2023 without proper due process, and defamed by statements made during a separate lawsuit involving a former parks director. Borland says a police investigation found zero evidence of criminal wrongdoing. I'm Cy Albright for News Talk KZRG.
6: Missouri is cracking down on copper wire theft with a new law taking effect at the end of August. Senate Bill 903 creates a felony offense for possessing certain copper wire, fiber optic cable, and telecommunication materials without authorization. It will allow deputies to act more quickly when they find suspicious amounts of wire instead of waiting to connect it to a specific theft.
4: Four Missouri correctional facilities are trying out a prison transformation program. Sue Danielson has more.
7: MU social work professor Kelly Canada says the goal is a safer environment. The program involves transforming designated wings of a prison by painting the walls softer colors and other steps. It also includes respectful interactions between staff and inmates.
8: The staff training is as important as those physical transformations.
7: She says the techniques worked in Scandinavian prisons, resulting in less violence and less prison staff turnover. Sue Danielson, Missouri Net.
4: If you see news, text us at 417-782-1310. Mixture of sun and clouds, 75-704. 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
6: One man under arrest in Crawford County. That's after a short vehicle pursuit Monday morning. It all began a little after 3 a.m. when Crawford, Kansas Sheriff's deputies tried to stop a Ford Escape for a traffic violation in Frontenac. The man behind the wheel, Justin Brown. He took off. A tire deflation device was used to stop him near Highway 160, but Brown kept on going with two flat tires north of Minden Mines where he was stopped. He was taken into custody to Barton County Jail. Charges are pending in that case.
4: Missouri drivers could soon see higher speed limits on some rural interstates and freeways under new state law. Matt Pilger telling News Talk KZRG.
9: Governor Mike Keogh has signed legislation allowing speed limits on certain rural interstates and freeways to increase from 70 to 75 miles per hour. The bill was sponsored by Southeast Missouri Republican Senator Jamie Berger, who says the change is limited to rural stretches of highway. It's now up to Missouri transportation officials to decide where the higher speed limit will be posted. Matt Pilger, Missouri Net.
4: Who won last night's All-Star game? Joe Morgan has the answer.
10: The American League reigns supreme once again, shutting out the Nationals 4-0 in the 2026 MLB All-Star game. Dylan Cease set the tone early, striking out the side in the first while Cody Bellinger drove in two, and Miguel Vargas sealed the deal with an eighth-inning solo shot. Shifting to the gridiron, there's a new king in the NFL. Buffalo's Josh Allen has officially dethroned Patrick Mahomes as the league's top quarterback heading into 2026. The reigning MVP snagged five first-place votes from the expert panel, snapping Mahomes' dominant three-year streak at the top. But while Mahomes took a hit, his head coach didn't. For the fourth straight year, Andy Reid tops the AP preseason coach ranking. Despite coming off his first losing season in Kansas City, Big Red snagged five first-place votes to remain the NFL's gold standard. Sports is brought to you by Hickman Lawn and Landscape for professional lawn and landscape solutions at Webb City and Joplin. 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That's a look at sports. I'm Joe Morgan for News Talk KZRG.
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11: Here is your KZRG forecast. The showers, thunder showers, not going to hold off until this afternoon, as some of us will get maybe a shower thunderstorm this morning and a chance even into the afternoon. Cloud, sunshine in between. 90, you'll feel like 95. I'm meteorologist Ray Stajic at the KZRG Storm Center.
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4: KZRG Storm Tracker Radar showing the rain that we had scattered throughout the four states has pretty much gone away at this hour. Sunshine with a few clouds, 70 in Neosho, 73 in Pittsburgh, 75 in Carthage, 75 in Joplin. News Talk, KZRG with 100 weather updates every 24 hours. 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
21: 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Or maybe you're listening at news.kzrg.com, which if you are, I have some good news for you. News.kzrg, we have officially launched our KZRG election headquarters. The primaries are coming up. There are a lot of seats, local seats to vote on. There's some pretty major amendments that Missourians are going to be voting on, including, of course, Amendment 4 and 5. Amendment 4 has to do with initiative petition. Amendment 5 has to do, of course, with getting rid of phasing out the state income tax. And in exchange for that, most likely raising of, or not raising, but addition of sales tax on items that didn't previously have sales tax. So those are some of the big ones that Missourians will be voting for. Kansas, you have you have an amendment as well that you'll be taking a look at. All the language for these constitutional amendments can be found at news.kzrg/elections. Or if you just type into Google KZRG election headquarters, you'll find it there as well. You can find the ballot language. That's the language that will appear on the ballot for these amendments. And in addition to that, you can also find the full text of the entire bill.
4: Wow.
21: Which, as you know, a lot of the bills are, you know, they're not one page. They're like 25 pages. So keep that in mind. All of it is there for you, including, of course, the seats, the local seats, the state representative that goes to Jeff City, the state representative that goes to Topeka, for instance, locally. The individuals running for those seats, you can find who their information on this website page as well. Go to news.kzrg.com/elections, or you can go just type in KZRG election headquarters, or just go to news.kzrg.com, click on the drop-down menu, and go down to elections. There's a million and ten ways to get there. But if you're curious as to who's running for what and what's on the ballot, the sample ballots are there as well. If you want to look at the entire ballot for your area before you go in and vote, then you can also do that as well right there on the KZRG election headquarters. It's all super easy to navigate, really clear text, big, nice text. You don't need to zoom in or anything. It's all super easy to read. So, yeah, totally free to access at news.kzrg.com.
4: Well, it's going to be sunny most of the day today. We do have a chance of some isolated showers and thunderstorms throughout the day. We already had some isolated light showers earlier this morning. Those have pretty much gone bye-bye on the KZRG Storm Tracker radar for this morning. Expecting a high today of 90. Heat index values as high as 95. Tomorrow, chance of showers and thunderstorms. It will be partly sunny during the day with a high of 88. And then on Friday, sunny with the, it'll be seasonably warm with a high of around 91. Ooh, Saturday, sunny and hot, going up to 94. Boy, it's going to be heating up for the weekend. We're going to get all the details on that from KZRG meteorologist Ray Stajic. That'll be at 7:25.
21: Mm-hmm. KZRG News Time, 7:15. Boy, I don't know about you, Steve, but man, I'm feeling a little hungry this morning.
4: Me too. Are we going to go get donuts or something?
21: Well, I was thinking, you know, it'd be even better than a donut. Or something a little healthier.
4: Oh.
21: A word?
4: Two donuts. A McRib.
21: Oh, God, no. No. Oh. A word salad, Steve.
4: Oh, a word salad with Thousand Island dressing. Yes, uh-huh. Or it's known as the secret sauce from McDonald's Big Mac.
21: Gross. Kamala Harris might be gearing up for another crack at the White House, and she's been on the outs as of late. She's a little out of practice. You know, she hasn't really been in the limelight, and so to sort of shake off the dust, she decided to serve up a good old-fashioned word salad in front of a WNBA team after they had played a basketball game.
4: Yes, I can't wait to hear this. I hope you have the audio on.
21: Oh, of course, Steve. Of course. This is an amateur hour, my good friend. Now, of course, your question is, well, which WNBA team was she talking to? It doesn't matter. They're all the same. Nobody cares.
4: They're pretty much the same.
21: They're exactly the same. Nobody cares. But take a listen to Kamala Harris speaking to this WNBA team post-game. Take a listen to this. It's pretty funny.
2: And you are having an incredible impact. I travel our country. Young girls, boys, people of every gender, background, race, watch the W.
3: Yeah.
2: And understand how inspiring it is. So keep doing what you're doing. You guys are impacting people who you may never meet, people who may never know your names or mine, but they are aware of what you are doing. And it is giving them a sense of their value and their dignity and what they have a right to expect from this world. So congratulations on this game, but congratulations as much as anything else for the path you guys are charting. It is extraordinary to watch. That's it. I just...
4: I have two questions. Was she talking about George W. Bush when she said the going and listening to the W? That's question number one. Question number two, what?
21: Yeah, exactly. I love the idea. Watching what she said, watching the WNBA gives them a sense of their value. Let me tell you.
4: No, she didn't say WNBA. She said watching the W.
21: Oh, sorry, the W, yeah. Gives them a sense of their value. If I am valued as high as the WNBA, my value is real low. That is as low as it gets. Nobody cares about the WNBA. The only people anyone cares about in the WA is Caitlin Clark and that girl that guards Caitlin Clark from time to time, which I don't even know her name.
4: She has a bodyguard? Wow.
21: Yeah, on the court. Proves my point. Nobody cares. Nobody cares. So this idea, they derive their value from the WNBA. That's an insult to themselves. Listen, if you're getting your value from watching the WNBA, seek help. Therapy works. Seek out a community of people that love you. You are loved. Seek the warm embrace of Jesus Christ. Do whatever you got to do to get out of that slump. But if you value yourself as high as the WNBA, that is called depression, my friend. That is as low a value as you can possibly get. That's number one. Number two, when she said, what was it? She said people, they watch the WNBA and they get a right to... Hold on. Take a listen. What was this?
2: People who may never know your names or mine, but they are aware of what you are doing, and it is giving them a sense of their value and their dignity and what they have a right to expect from this world.
21: What they have a right to expect from this world. Booze? Because that's all people get from the WNBA. People in the WNBA boo it because nobody cares. Is that they have a right to expect that?
4: Sure. Boo.
21: How does that work?
4: Now, you're talking about the boo, B-O-O, the word boo, not B-O-O-Z-E, right?
21: Booze?
4: Yeah. You said booze. So that's
21: well, technically, I will say this. Technically, in the United States Constitution, there are two specific amendments that relate to booze.
4: I know.
21: So technically speaking, we do have more of a right to B-O-O-Z than we do B-O-O. Just saying. Number one. Number two, what they have a right to expect from this world. That's what they watch the WNBA and they have a right to expect what? The WNBA? It's our right to have the WNBA?
4: No, they need croutons with the word salad.
21: Doesn't make any sense at all. It's a joke. And as a matter of fact, the only thing that she did well in that whole little spiel there, in my opinion, is she kept it impressively brief. I'll give her that. Somebody's been coaching her saying, Kamala, you get confused when you speak. You trip on your own words, then you start talking in circles and it goes on and on and on. It just sounds bad. Just get in and get out. Say some nonsense and get the heck out of Dodge. She took that advice because that was a surprisingly brief little spiel from her.
4: I was waiting for her to talk about the tour buses that carry the teams from town to town, that the wheels go round and round just basketballs, like school buses.
21: Basketballs bounce up and down just like us in life. Sometimes we have ups. Sometimes we have downs. Wow, that's crazy. And also, basketballs are full of air, just like us. Human beings have air in us. That gives us a right to what we expect in this world. Air and basketballs and bounce. And I'm Kamala Harris. Vote me for 2023. Wait, what year is it? Sorry, I was having some lunch mimosas with Hillary earlier. I'm completely wasted.
4: Okay.
21: I have a right to booze, B-O-O-Z. It's in the Constitution.
4: Now, I'll have to say, the first part of that was a horrible imitation of her because it made sense. But the last part, perfect.
21: Thanks, Steve. KZRG News Time, 720.
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1: Number three.
4: President Trump reportedly toying with the idea of seizing Iran's Karg Island, which is a physically small island that serves as a major oil hub. 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
1: Number two.
4: 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Chiefs coach Andy Reid once again voted to the NFL's number one coach by the Associated Press for the fourth straight year. Go Chiefs!
1: Number one.
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11: Here's your KZRG forecast. Already starting to see a few showers around this morning, maybe even a thunder shower. One batch that's passing through, probably south of us. It's still a threat into the afternoon. No severe weather expected, though. Clouds and sunshine in between, and probably more dry hours than wet. That'll help us get to 90 with a heat index of 95. A shower storm early tonight, then clearing 70. Tomorrow afternoon, showers and thunderstorms return. Upper 80s will feel like 95. Sunshine 90 Friday. I'm meteorologist Ray Stajic in the KZRG Storm Center.
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6: 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Joining us now is KZRG meteorologist Ray Stachyk, also known as 3-Day Ray. Good morning, Ray.
7: Good morning. How's everybody today?
6: Well, we're kind of dry. We had a little bit of light rain go through the area early this morning in the 5 to 6 o'clock hour, but it's kind of sunny and with a mixture of sun and clouds floating by at the moment.
7: Yeah, that threat's passed down south, southeast of us. Officially, a couple hundredths of an inch of rain. Didn't even make a puddle. It barely dampened the ground. And now radar showing that dissipating rain shower going northwest of us out into Parsons and Independence off to our northwest, and getting some sunshine, and the satellite picture confirming that this morning. A few breaks further south southeast, but more clouds, and they're going to work their way north northwest as we continue to push on through today. So I don't think we're done with the rain. We'll have it return probably after lunchtime, a few more showers, maybe even a thunder shower, and they'll come in from the east southeast, the same direction as that little shower came in earlier. A warm, humid, about 90 today, which is where we should be. Heat index in the mid-90s. And then tonight, any showers, thunder showers around will end early. We'll clear later, drop to about 70 degrees. And then we kind of do it again tomorrow. We get some afternoon showers, thunderstorms. Most of the day, if you added up the total daylight hours, they'll be dry. We'll be in the upper 80s, maybe 90 with a heat index of 95. So there's like a window, typically this time of year, it's 1 to about 6 or 7 o'clock in the evening that there could be some storms around. And then we're going to see high pressure. We talked about this earlier in the week. Kind of push in, and we get part of the heat dome that's been dominating areas to our north and northeast. So we'll be near Friday. Friday will be near 90 with sunshine. Then over the weekend and early next week, we're talking about middle to maybe upper 90s and possibly even a shot at 100 degrees by Monday. So that's actual air temperatures. And with the humidity, it's probably going to feel a little bit warmer. So we'll get a couple shots of rain here. And as we get toward Friday and the weekend, with that dome of high pressure around, going to be a lot of sinking air, so it may be tough even to get any clouds in here, and it's going to be hot. Even the nighttime lows are going to be in mid-upper 70s. The daytime highs, as we said, over the weekend, early next week, mid to upper 90s, maybe 100 degrees, and it will feel even hotter when you factor in the humidity.
6: So, by the way you're saying this, and we need to kind of enjoy the cooler temperatures right now that we have.
7: Yeah, the more seasonable temps we have, the average high this time of year is about 90, and we're on either side of that by a degree or two today and tomorrow, probably even Friday, too. The difference is that Friday, there's no mention of rain. Then we start building it in the hottest, and when the heat peaks, it looks like about Sunday through Tuesday when we could be in the upper 90s and maybe 100. But even the overnight lows, we won't get much relief. We could be in the upper 70s and maybe hovering right around 80 degrees. So the AC is going to be cranking all day. It'll be cranking right into the nighttime hours.
8: 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Hey, Ray, thanks for joining us this morning.
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8: We'll talk to you again soon. That was KZRG's meteorologist Ray Stachyk with that little weather update for us here on FM 102.9, 105.9, AM 1310, Newstalk KZRG. Hey, by the way, don't forget, Newstalk KZRG, we have launched our election headquarters totally free. 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Good morning.
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8: Meta lawsuit.
6: China holding a scientist.
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6: 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Topping out at 90 today, your complete forecast with KZRG meteorologist Ray Stajic. Following sports, that will be at 7:38. 72 in Neosho, 73 in Pittsburgh, 75 in Carl Junction, 75 in Joplin. 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
8: A tech giant is accused of using AI to select people to lay off.
0: Meta Platforms' parent company of Facebook and Instagram is facing a discrimination lawsuit, accusing it of using artificial intelligence to create a termination list. The Wall Street Journal is reporting a group of 26 Meta employees claims the company used AI metrics, including productivity, to target workers who were on medical or parental leave. The lawsuit says AI was used as Meta began laying off 8,000 employees in May. One plaintiff who was on pre-approved pregnancy leave says she was told she was being laid off 2 days before giving birth. A Meta spokesman says the claims lack merit and says workforce decisions were made by people, not AI. Ginny Cosella, Fox News.
6: It's emerged that an American scientist has been detained in China for 18 months on suspicion of spying.
1: Boston-based Yulin Chen is a seismologist who tracks North Korean nuclear tests. His family and Massachusetts Senator Edward Markey say Chen has been wrongfully detained by China as a suspected spy. They've gone public because they see no sign the Chinese government is willing to let him go. U.S. nonprofit Global Reach says President Trump raised Chen's case on a visit to Beijing in May. Chen's wife says he's been interrogated over 100 times about his work, a Chinese spokesperson claiming there is no such thing as wrongful detention. Jonathan Savage, Fox News.
8: President Donald Trump says ICE should resume routine traffic stops, calling them one of the agency's most effective tools.
9: President Trump is calling on Immigration and Customs Enforcement to resume most routine traffic stops after reports the agency temporarily suspended them following two fatal officer-involved shootings in Maine and Texas. The incident sparked public outrage and renewed scrutiny of ICE's enforcement tactics, prompting the agency to review officer safety procedures and when vehicle stops should be used. But in a Truth Social post, the president called traffic stops one of ICE's most important and effective enforcement tools and said ICE cannot give up the tactic. He urged officers to be, quote, judicious, fair, and smart while continuing their enforcement mission. Matt Murphy, Fox News.
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8: Stealing. It's funny business, ain't it? With more on that, here's an out-of-work noir film actor we know only as Spade.
10: You know, it makes you wonder, what goes through the mind of a car thief? Does he have a moment of zen heading down the road in a car that doesn't belong to him? Well, if you steal a car near Wichita, the best thing to do might not be to head to Parsons. Parsons police are holding 42-year-old Tyler Absher of Augusta, Kansas, after he was seen driving exclusively down alleys in Parsons in a stolen vehicle on July 13th. Smart, right? Flock cameras aided in his arrest. More inside the KZRG app. I'm a private detective. You can call me Spade.
6: Missouri drivers could soon be seeing higher speed limits on some rural interstates and freeways under a new state law. With the story, Matt Pilger.
11: Governor Mike Keogh has signed legislation allowing speed limits on certain rural interstates and freeways to increase from 70 to 75 miles per hour. The bill was sponsored by Southeast Missouri Republican Senator Jamie Berger, who says the change is limited to rural stretches of highway. It's now up to Missouri transportation officials to decide where the higher speed limit will be posted. Matt Pilger, Missouri Net.
6: If you see news, text us at 417-782-1310. Mix of sun and clouds, 735. 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
8: Federal authorities executed search warrants at two Southwest Missouri hardwood businesses as part of an alleged investigation involving natural resource law. Agents with the U.S. Fish and Wildlife Service served warrants at Missouri Walnut near Neosho and D&D Hardwoods near Racine. Not many details were made available, but authorities said that illegal commercialization of natural resources undermines lawful trade and damages American businesses. All the details can be found at news.kzrg.com.
6: A reprieve for the Yellowstone National Park buffalo who attacked a tourist.
12: The bison at Yellowstone National Park that tossed a tourist 8 feet into the air will not be euthanized. Park officials telling TMZ that no management action will be taken against the animal, seen on the now viral video, charging a 65-year-old man and hurling him into the air. Carl Isa McDaniel, who was with his grandson at the time, suffered a fractured femur and underwent surgery. McDaniel says the seemingly random attack by the bison, which can weigh up to 2,200 pounds, could have been much worse, adding he's grateful to be alive. Sue Guzman, Fox News.
6: Who won the baseball All-Star game last night, Joe Morgan?
13: The American League reigns supreme once again, shutting out the Nationals 4-0 in the 2026 MLB All-Star game. Dylan Cease set the tone early, striking out the side in the first while Cody Bellinger drove in two, and Miguel Vargas sealed the deal with an eighth-inning solo shot. Shifting to the gridiron, there's a new king in the NFL. Buffalo's Josh Allen has officially dethroned Patrick Mahomes as the league's top quarterback heading into 2026. The reigning MVP snagged 5 first-place votes from the expert panel, snapping Mahomes' dominant 3-year streak at the top. But while Mahomes took a hit, his head coach didn't. For the 4th straight year, Andy Reid tops the AP preseason coach ranking. Despite coming off his first losing season in Kansas City, Big Red snagged 5 first-place votes to remain the NFL's gold standard. Sports is brought to you by Hickman Lawn and Landscape for professional lawn and landscape solutions at Webb City and Joplin. 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That's a look at sports. I'm Joe Morgan for News Talk KZRG.
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14: Here's your KZRG forecast. Already starting to see a few showers around this morning, maybe even a thunder shower. One batch that's passing through, probably south of us. It's still a threat into the afternoon. No severe weather expected, though. Clouds and sunshine in between and probably more dry hours than wet. That'll help us get to 90 with a heat index of 95. A shower storm early tonight, then clearing 70. Tomorrow afternoon, showers and thunderstorms return. Upper 80s will feel like 95. Sunshine 90 Friday. I'm meteorologist Ray Stajic at the KZRG Storm Center.
6: Nothing showing up precipitation-wise this time on the KZRG Storm Tracker radar. It's 72 in Neosho, 73 in Pittsburgh, 75 in Hornet, 75 in Joplin. News Talk KZRG with 100 weather updates every 24 hours. 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
6: Maybe, according to Ray Stajic, that's going to be getting kind of warm.
8: Yeah, we'll be keeping a close eye on it. Hey, by the way, something to keep an eye on. The primary elections are happening for the midterm elections. We're in primary season right now. And if you're thinking to yourself, boy, I wish I knew who was running and I wish I knew what seats were up for grabs. And I know there's been a lot of talk about Amendment 5 in Missouri, talk of getting rid of the state income tax and this idea that we're going to have to replace that income tax, that money with something. What's the state going to replace it with? Will it be certain sales taxes? You know, I'd love to learn more about that, but I just don't know where to go. Well, we have all that information for you on KZRG's Election Hub, our election HQ, so to speak. It's totally free to check out. It has all the local races, people that are going to represent you in your city, in Jefferson City or in Topeka or, you know, any of the other capitals of the four states. It also has all the amendments, all the ballot language that voters will be voting on for Missouri, Kansas, Oklahoma, Arkansas. So you can go check it out. It's totally free to do so. Go to newstalkkzrg.com/elections or just type in newstalkkzrg elections headquarters in Google and it will find it for you. Or you can just go to newstalkkzrg.com, click on the drop down menu and go scroll until you see the elections tab and click that. It'll take you there. So lots of ways to get there. Go check it out. Totally free to do so. Speaking of checking things out on the internet, social media. I'm sure there have been many a time where you are on the interwebs and you see some giant long post on Facebook or on X or Truth Social or whatever, and you think to yourself, that's probably not real. I'm willing to bet that's an AI post. Well, if you are scrolling, as I frequently do for the lulz, LinkedIn, you are probably right. LinkedIn, if you're not aware, it's like Facebook, but for professionals. That's like the idea.
6: It's for those that are LinkedIn.
8: Right, exactly. It's for people that basically want to flex their business savvy, and they write these long form posts about how genius it is that Apple did so-and-so and how Ford's automation is actually genius because of X and Y. It's just some. It's just a place where people pat themselves on the back while wearing a suit and tie. That's all LinkedIn is.
6: Sounds almost like a bunch of malarkey to me.
8: That's exactly what it sounds like. And it's not only is it a bunch of malarkey, it's a bunch of AI malarkey, as it turns out. KZRG News Time 7:45. A company that has developed an AI text identifier tool. I believe it is in of itself AI, which is ironic. But basically, they feed this AI a bunch of stuff that they saw online, and this tool is able to identify whether or not it was developed and written by AI. And as it turns out, 41% of all long-form LinkedIn posts were flagged as fully AI generated.
6: Really?
8: 41% of long posts on LinkedIn are literally completely AI. Zero human influence. And 30% of short forum posts on LinkedIn are fully AI. Zero human interference. Zero human interaction. All AI.
6: Wow.
8: That's pretty rough. 41%. And by the way, that's not just LinkedIn. First off, that's an insane amount.
6: Yeah.
8: But they also did it on other social media platforms. Let's take a look at X, formerly known as Twitter. About 29% of all long-form content is fully generated by AI. 29% fully AI generated. Now, if you think to yourself, well, that's not that bad. I mean, that's to be expected, only 29% and only for long-form. Well, unfortunately, it's not just that. Because as it turns out, 48% of all long-form content on X has some AI influence. It has AI-human hybrid. So a human wrote some of it, AI wrote some of it. More or nearly 50% of all long-form content on X, AI had their thumb on the scale, so to speak.
6: You mean to tell me that not just with this, but like those videos that I see of a cat pulling a prank on a dog and then
8: no long form. No, long form is if you see a post and it's got more than like 500 words, like a long post, basically. Yeah.
6: But you're telling me those dancing cats and dogs and laughing cats and dogs, that those are AI generated?
8: Yeah, or the cats that go on a high dive and do a perfectly formed backflip into an Olympic pool. Yeah, believe it or not, those cat videos are in fact AI.
6: Man, I know. Thought they were real.
8: I know, it's shocking. Now, about 9% of all normal X posts are fully AI generated.
6: Wow.
8: 9%. You go on Twitter, you go on X, you just see anything. It's 1 in 10 chance it's straight up fully AI generated.
6: I wonder if Elon does his own post.
8: That's a great question. I don't know. I know Trump doesn't. He's got a gal or a guy that does his posting. I know that he dictates what they write, but I know he doesn't do it. Maybe it's AI. Who knows? So this is a real big issue, on these platforms. And here's why. Even if you don't use the internet or you don't like social media or whatever, here's why I think this is a big issue. I don't know if you're familiar with a concept called dead internet theory, but it's this idea that's been floating around since basically 2013, 2014 era. And it's only gotten worse. And there's a whole different styles of what dead internet theory is. But the idea is that the internet is a ghost town. The idea is that a vast majority of everything you see on the internet is not made by humans. It's made by bots. And now with the advent of AI, even more so. It's a prolific explosion of bot posting. And the idea is that if you were to take 100% of the internet, maybe 3 to 5% is populated by human beings. The rest of it is dead. It's just robots. It's just posts. It's just nonsense. It's slop, so to speak.
6: That is amazing.
8: It's just an idea. It's just a theory that's been floating around for many, many years. And really what it is if you think to yourself, how long does it take to make me a post on Facebook? If you were to post something going out to lunch and you were to write that on Facebook and post, how long does that take you? I don't know, 5-6 seconds? Not that long at all.
6: At the most.
8: How long does it take for an AI? I mean, if you were to give 5 or 6 seconds to an AI, how many posts could it make? Probably 200. So in the time that it took you to make one post, it took AI that gave AI to use that same amount of time to make 200 posts.
6: Wow.
8: So now out of 201 posts on the internet, only one of them is a human being. And guess what? 200 of them are AI. Or if you wanted to make the numbers simpler, AI posts 99 posts in the time it takes you to post one. Now 99% of everything on Facebook is a bot and 1% is human because they're able to just churn them out like that. That's sort of the basics idea. And again, there's different sight lines with the whole dead internet theory, but it's kind of interesting.
6: It's very interesting.
8: Yeah. So it seems to me that's the brave new world that we venture in. Speaking of posts and posting and Donald Trump and social media and whatnot, Trump has announced on Truth Social that he will be speaking, he will be giving a primetime speech to you, the American public, tomorrow night at roughly-ish 8 p.m. local time.
6: Right in the middle of my family game night. Jeez. Sure.
8: Roughly-ish. We don't, I'm going to be honest, we don't fully know yet because he just said it's happening. We're like, okay, when? He's like, be there. I'm like, all right,
6: sounds good. Set the timer, see if he actually gets there on time.
8: On time, yeah.
6: Got to find out.
8: But what is important for you to know is that news.kzrg, we will be carrying it live on KZRG's airwaves, this special address from the president, tomorrow night around 8 o'clock-ish. So be tuned in for that. KZRG News Time 751.
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1: Number three.
6: President Trump reportedly toying with the idea of seizing Iran's Karg Island, which is a physically small island that serves as a major oil hub. Unless Trump can negotiate his way into ownership, this would likely require American boots on the ground.
1: Number two.
6: Big Red, number one again. Chiefs coach Andy Reid once again voted to the NFL's number one coach by the Associated Press for the fourth straight year. Go Chiefs!
1: Number one.
6: The primary election just around the corner. Do you know who's running for what? We do, and you can too. Go to Newstalk KZRG's election headquarters, get all the info on amendments, sample ballots, and more.
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14: Here's your KZRG forecast. Already starting to see a few showers around this morning, maybe even a thunder shower. One batch that's passing through, probably south of us. It's still a threat into the afternoon. No severe weather expected, though. Clouds and sunshine in between and probably more dry hours than wet. That'll help us get to 90 with a heat index of 95. A shower storm early tonight, then clearing 70. Tomorrow afternoon, showers and thunderstorms return. Upper 80s will feel like 95. Sunshine 90 Friday. I'm meteorologist Ray Stajic in the KZRG Storm Center.
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9: 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Ted, what's today's question?
8: Today's question is a little U.S. history trivia question for you. Here it is. What was the bloodiest battle in the Civil War? What is the name of the battle that was famously the bloodiest battle in the entirety of the American Civil War? 417-782-1310. For those that frequently visit the Civil War Museum in Carthage, you might know this answer, so this one's for you. It's known as the bloodiest battle in the whole of the Civil War. What is the name of that battle? And I promise you, you've heard of it. I know if you don't know it on the top of your head, someone's going to say it, and you're like, ah, I feel like I knew that one. You got it. You got this. 417-782-1310. Which battle was considered the bloodiest battle in the whole of the Civil War? Steve, what are we giving away?
9: Complimentary taco plus chips and salsa from the award-winning Ghetto Tacos.
8: 417-782-1310. Where's the history nuts, y'all? 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
10: Gettysburg.
8: That's exactly right. The Battle of Gettysburg. The famously most bloody battle in the whole of the Civil War. Who do we have here?
10: Robert in Webb City.
8: Hey, Robert in Webb City. 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
10: KZRG.
8: Love to hear it, Robert. Love to hear it. And now anytime anyone ever makes fun of you, Robert, for being a Civil War history nut, you could say, hey, joke's on you. I got free lunch out of it, right? That's the plan. Hey, stay on the horn with us here, Robert, if you don't mind. We'll be with you in just a second here. And you have just won a complimentary taco, free chips and salsa from the award-winning Ghetto Taco. Stay on the horn for us here, Robert. Yeah, the Battle of Gettysburg in the Civil War was the single bloodiest battle in the whole of the war, resulting in more than 50,000 American casualties. Now, that's 50,000 total, both sides. But guess what? It was a battle of brothers. So
9: it was.
8: All victims were Americans in that case. Some of them were Confederate Americans at the time, but Americans nonetheless. More than 50,000 people died in one battle. That's crazy. That's crazy. Steve, speaking of crazy, how crazy hot are we going to get today?
9: Today, not too bad. 90 for the high. That's seasonably warm with a possibility of some more afternoon showers and thunderstorms. Tomorrow, chance of showers and thunderstorms with a high of only 88. 91 for Friday, but then the warm-up comes Saturday, 94, Sunday, 97, Monday, possibly 100 for the actual high.
8: Mm-hmm. Coming up after the news in less than 10 minutes at around 8:10, Missouri State Senator Jill Carter, she is seeking re-election. We're going to be talking to her about her re-election efforts. Good morning.
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12: News this hour from Town Hall. I'm John Scott. The U.S. has reimposed a blockade on Iran after Tehran's attacks on ships in the Strait of Hormuz.
13: The U.S. Navy has restarted a blockade of Iranian ports. Now, this blockade is aimed at stopping Iran from getting its crude oil to the international market. And that's important because crude oil is a main driver of Iran's economy. Now, this comes as Iran has been attacking ships going through the Strait of Hormuz on a

0: Life, liberty, and the pursuit of happiness. Those words weren't written for history books. They were written for you. But it's hard to pursue happiness when pain is a part of everyday life. 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
9: News this hour from Town Hall. I'm John Scott. U.S. has reimposed a blockade on Iran after Tehran's attacks on ships in the Strait of Hormuz, but Iran remains defiant.
10: Tehran has insisted that any ship going through the strait must do so on a route through Iranian waters and must follow the instructions of Iran's paramilitary Revolutionary Guard. Now, the U.S. had been trying to support those vessels, and the U.N.'s International Maritime Organization had supported this route around Oman, but the ships that have been attacked by Iran in recent days all have been plying that route.
9: Correspondent John Gambrell in Dubai. The price per barrel of Brent crude oil, the international standard, briefly topped $87 early Tuesday, still well below the nearly 120 reached at the height of the war. The price dipped to 78, then back up to 85 a barrel on Wednesday. Another round of sweltering heat in store for much of the U.S. this week. Correspondent Laura Winters reports.
11: 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Believe it or not, most of those records will be

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0: With SRN News, I'm Bob Agnew in Washington. President Trump traveling to Carlisle, Pennsylvania today, where he's scheduled to speak at the Pennsylvania Defense and Innovation Summit at the U.S. Army War College. The event expected to focus on defense priorities, military preparedness, and emerging technologies as the administration continues its push to strengthen America's defense industrial base. Former top attorney at Goldman Sachs and White House counsel to President Barack Obama, Catherine Remler, is set to be questioned by a House committee on her relationship with Jeffrey Epstein. She'll be appearing before the House Oversight Committee. It comes after thousands of documents released by the Justice Department showed an extensive connection. At least one person confirmed dead. The search continues for three others still missing after a pontoon boat sank yesterday in the waters off the coast of San Francisco. 16 other people were rescued. This is SRN News.
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15: A little wet weather around this morning. A couple of areas of showers, maybe an embedded thunder shower. Into the afternoon, a few showers, thunderstorms. In between, sunshine, clouds. 90 with a heat index of 95. Or afternoon thunderstorms tomorrow. I'm meteorologist Ray Stajic.
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15: Our chief of content for the Glenn Beck program is rock star Ricky, of course. And Ricky, tomorrow, can we get in as many people that would have maybe some idea of what the president is going to talk about tomorrow at 9 p.m. He says this is the biggest news and that America needs to wake up. No bigger news in America for free and fair elections than tomorrow night, what he's going to talk about and reveal.
16: You can't wait until 9 p.m. Eastern tomorrow night?
15: No, I can't.
16: You want to know ahead of time?
15: I do. I want to know ahead of time. So we're going to try to get some people on that can give us some kind of sneak peek, if possible. Otherwise, just blind speculation on tomorrow's program. Because this is... He apparently is going to be talking about Cuba, also a foreign country that involved in the 2020 election to throw it. And the two senators from Georgia, he says, are illegitimate because of election fraud. And apparently he's going to prove it tomorrow night.

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7: News update, David Van Camp.
6: It's not so much a news update as this day in history. 10 years ago today, the 2016 presidential campaign in full swing. And here is Hillary Clinton.
8: I don't know who created Pokemon Go. But I'm trying to figure out how we get them to have Pokemon go to the polls.
5: Yeah. She's terrible.
7: We really dodged a bullet there.
5: Several times.
7: Yeah, no kidding.
5: Man.
6: Also, that German guy, Freddy, who's been touring the U.S. as he's...
5: Yeah.
6: Yeah, he dropped off the radar for a little while because people were trying to cancel him and whatnot. Well, he's back. And yes. He went to a shooting range with his friends.
7: I saw it.
6: Yes, he goes. You got a couple of rifles laying down on the table there, a couple pistols, and he says, yeah, the fact you could have this at home and just shoot around is so crazy to me. Like, Freddie, you can be one of us.
7: Yes, you can.
6: Live here.
7: It's called freedom. That was one of the funniest shirts I saw. It was this woman that had a shirt over the 4th of July that it was red, white, and blue, and it said MILF on it. Man, I love freedom.
5: There you go. You knew, you didn't know.
6: I got in trouble for my shirt, and it was I put the tism in patriotism. That's what it says.
7: It's pretty good, man. Like all right, that. We got to get the Nimrod.
9: When the going gets tough,
10: damn it, this is too hard.
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12: I love the poorly educated.
5: All right.
7: Nimrod's the news. We go to Hall County, Georgia, where the sheriff's office says a dude and a wife are both in county jail facing, a bunch of charges. This is Adam and Brittany Hollis. There was a search warrant that the sheriff's office had for a drug investigation. They had great lead. So they go to the Hollis home. They found the husband and wife in a shed on the property, telling them, hey, we're here for a lawful search.
5: Right.
7: A warrant. They refused to open the door. Investigators learned that Adam Hollis was inside the shed burning methamphetamine in a toaster oven.
5: Oh, man.
7: And trying to destroy evidence as his wife tried to delay the deputies. When they pushed through the door, Adam Hollis moved toward the door armed with a running chainsaw with the blade actively moving. Oh, he dropped it now. Guns beat chainsaw. He dropped the chainsaw. They're arrested in a lot of trouble. And that's Nimrod's in the news.
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1: With SRN News, I'm Bob Agnew in Washington. President Trump traveling to Carlisle, Pennsylvania today, where he's set to speak at the Pennsylvania Defense and Innovation Summit at the U.S. Army War College. And the event expected to be focusing on defense priorities, including military readiness and emerging technologies. Former top attorney at Goldman Sachs and White House counsel to President Obama, Catherine Rumler, is being questioned, or was today, by a House committee on her relationship with Jeffrey Epstein, appearing before the House Oversight Committee after thousands of documents released by the Justice Department showed an extensive relationship between her and Epstein. At least one person confirmed dead, three others still missing after a pontoon boat sank yesterday in the waters off the coast of San Francisco. On Wall Street, the Dow Jones Industrial Average right now up by 133 points. More on these stories at SRNnews.com.
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4: 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Don't believe their lies. The truth is, Amendment 5 closes loopholes exploited by the super rich and slashes taxes paid by Missouri's working families, phasing out income taxes and cutting property taxes. They finally pay what they owe while you keep what you earn. Vote yes on Amendment 5, paid for by Missouri Promise PAC.
5: Mom!
6: Yeah?
5: Where does the bath drain go?
6: Why?
5: I was giving my favorite Lego man a bath, and he went down the drain. 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
3: News this hour from Town Hall. I'm Keith Peters in Washington. The Senate Judiciary Committee heard from Acting Attorney General Todd Blanche at his confirmation hearing today. Blanche says the Biden administration upended faith in the justice system by targeting political opponents.
4: Above all, we are restoring American trust. In recent years, we watched the Justice Department turned against many of you and a former president, and it damaged the public's faith in justice. We are fixing that.
3: But Ranking Member Dick Durbin told Blanche he's too focused on doing President Trump's bidding.
5: In less than 18 months at the Department of Justice, you've shown you're still President Trump's personal attorney. Your tenure can be summed up in the four words you said, quote, "I love you, sir," to President Trump. This was your response when you were asked what you would say to him. This nation deserves an attorney general who loves the Constitution more than any single president.
3: Slow-moving storms drenched much of southern Texas with more heavy rain on Wednesday. National Weather Service meteorologist and hydrologist Corey Van Pelt says there's only moderate rain in Kerr County, where catastrophic flooding last year killed more than 100 people.
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2: British Prime Minister Keir Starmer says his political journey is over at his last question session as UK leader.
3: In his final Prime Minister's questions, British Prime Minister Keir Starmer tells lawmakers he had reorganised the Labour Party, making it electable again after a period in the political wilderness.
4: And after 2 years, we've stabilised the economy, we have invested heavily in our public services, we put better protections in for children, particularly on child poverty, we've strengthened our defence and we've enhanced our international reputation. I'm proud to leave this country in a better shape than I found it.
3: I'm Charles Villadesma.
2: France's National Assembly has given final approval to a bill allowing adults with incurable illnesses to receive lethal medication. But that vote doesn't mean the bill immediately becomes law. News and analysis at townhall.com. From Washington, I'm Keith Peters. Astronomers have found a sweet spot in space.
5: Molecular clouds where stars and planets are forming.
6: Astrophysicist Ezaskin Jimenez-Serra with the Spanish Astrobiology Center says they're essential ingredients for the origin of life.
5: Because they represent the backbone of RNA and DNA.
6: The sugar is called erythrolose.
5: They can be found in raspberries and in other red fruits.
6: The results published this week in the journal Nature Astronomy. I'm Ben Thomas.
2: Thousands of visitors have been told to evacuate a remote Minnesota wilderness area because of wildfires, sending heavy smoke across the U.S. Midwest and Northeast. More than 100 wildfires are burning in Canada, with winds carrying the smoke southeast. Warnings about unhealthy air conditions extended from Minnesota through Toronto and into New York. More on these stories at townhall.com. From Washington, I'm Keith Peters.
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9: Hot, humid weather ahead the rest of the week. Really hot by the time we get to the weekend. Could have highs in the upper 90s by Sunday. Tonight, a couple of scattered storms are possible in spots. Overnight, low 71. Any storm could be gusty. Won't be a lot of rain around, though. A few more scattered storms Thursday afternoon. A high of 88. Heat index levels in the mid-90s. I'm meteorologist Mark Thibodeau.
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11: On the cloud. The Jesse Kelly Show, another hour of the Jesse Kelly Show on a wonderful, wonderful Wednesday, a hump day. Keep in mind, I teased something at the beginning of the show and I completely got it wrong. In the third hour of the show, an hour and a half from now, we have a Medal of Honor recipient coming on to the show. If you were waiting for him to come on a half hour from now, well, I lied. I'm a huge liar? All right, speaking of liars, back to what we were discussing at the end of last hour. Institutional trust. Gallup poll comes out, Americans don't trust any of our institutions. Let's go over some examples as to the why. I mean, we could sit

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4: News this hour from Town Hall. I'm Keith Peters in Washington. There's Senate pushback on President Trump's pick to be the next Attorney General.
5: Acting Attorney General Todd Blanch faced questions from skeptical senators in his confirmation hearing. Blanch was asked about a fund that would compensate allies of President Trump and a tax immunity deal for the president.
6: There is no weaponization fund. The weaponization fund is dead. It's not moving forward.
5: Texas Republican John Cornyn is skeptical.
7: Just to be clear, the president of the United States, who is a plaintiff in this lawsuit, has not agreed in writing to delete the weaponization fund, and there's no guarantee.
5: There are 11 Republicans and 10 Democrats on the Senate Judiciary Committee. If even one Republican on that committee votes no on Blanch, the nomination would be rejected. Ed Donahue, Washington.
4: The president is announcing new investments in America's defense industry. Willie Nelson reports.
8: President Trump announced a major investment in the nation's defense industrial base at a defense and innovation summit in Pennsylvania.
9: This afternoon, we're announcing nearly $10 billion of new investments in our defense industrial base right here in the great Commonwealth of Pennsylvania. And these investments will create more than 4,000 jobs. Pennsylvania workers will build the ships, submarines, trucks, weapons, and industries.
8: The announcement comes as the administration continues pushing to expand U.S. defense manufacturing. Willie Nelson, The White House.
4: Rescuers are still searching for three people missing after a boat sank in San Francisco Bay near Alcatraz Island as part of a memorial service. One person was pulled from the water but later died, and 16 others were rescued Tuesday afternoon. A dog on board also died. Authorities say the boat capsized amid swells of up to 5 feet. On Wall Street, the Dow by 150 points, the S&P 500 advanced by 28. More on these stories at townhall.com.
10: Diabetes, high blood pressure, anxiety.